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1: What's going on? 88.1 The Berg, your music central. This is Hobby Heights, hosted by Tyler.
2: And Elliot.
1: And folks, we're back. It's a special day. It's May 4th. Folks, happy Star Wars Day. And a special happy birthday to my mom.
2: Oh, happy birthday, Tyler's mom.
1: Yeah. Folks, we're talking Star Wars because I've been partaking in my first round of watching Star Wars. I kind of want to just talk about it. I haven't ever seen any of the Star Wars movies. My only consumption of the Star Wars franchise was when I was a little kid. I played Lego Star Wars on the PS2. I think I've mentioned that before. And so with the power of me getting to hang out with some friends, I have decided it is a good time to talk about my experience so far. Elliot, give us a Star Wars fact that won't spoil me.
2: I haven't watched the movie since I was 8, but it depends on what you think is a spoiler.
1: I don't know.
2: Jar Jar Binks is unfunny.
1: I disagree, but anyways. Okay, folks, we got some music coming up real quick, and I will catch y'all in just a second. See y'all then.

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1: What's going on, 88.1? My name's Tyler with the station, here to introduce you to some of the shows we have on through the week. 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They're a wonderful mix of music and have a good time on air. 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
2: Alrighty, folks, and we're back. Okay, so Star Wars. Okay, folks, I just got I'm watching them in release order. So that's 4, 5, 6, 1, 2, 3, 7, 8, 9. Yes.
3: Yeah.
2: Okay. Cool. So I don't know anything about 2 or 3 outside of maybe what I know about Lego Star Wars, but I don't know any correlation or anything like that. But folks, I kind of want to talk episode by episode because I don't really remember all that much, but I remember enough. Episode 4 had me kind of, I don't know, it had me really engaged. Overly, like, I don't typically, like, sit down and watch movies anymore, but it got me kind of, like, really invested, I guess. It itself was a very well-contained movie. It had its start, middle, end, and it did everything very well.
3: Sure.
2: Yeah, I don't know. Yeah. I obviously, with you, Elliot, you had mentioned that you haven't watched them in quite some time, but, like, I don't know. I mean, as an adult, I feel like it kind of, it was interesting, in comparison. I don't know. I think.
3: The only thing I really remember about 4, 5, and 6, I did actually watch, 1 and for some reason 3, but not 2 recently.
2: Okay.
3: The one thing I can tell you that I remember about all of the movies, though, is they're good. You don't take them, like, super seriously, I don't think. Or at least I don't think they're meant to be taken super seriously. Because the dialogue is, like, it can be kind of silly sometimes.
2: Sure.
3: There's a line, I think, in one of the movies, "I hate sand. It's coarse, and it gets everywhere." And it's like, that's silly.
2: Yeah. No, I mean, I can definitely agree. At least through my experience with the movies that I've seen so far. The first three, so 4, 5, and 6, that's confusing. At least in my experience, 4 is a very good independent film. I feel like 5, you need to watch 6 in order to really enjoy 5. If that makes sense.
3: Is it because there's some payoff that 5 doesn't have that happens in 6?
2: For me, I feel like there's a lot more build up in 5 than is, like, absolutely necessary to make it its own independent movie.
3: I see.
2: I think that it's very necessary to explore. The way that I view it is how, like with Spider-Verse, I'm not going to compare, like, try to remotely compare Into the Spider-Verse to Star Wars, but it's how that movie works. Into the Spider-Verse, it's its own movie. It's a start or beginning, middle, end, but across the Spider-Verse, it absolutely sets up the final movie, which does come out soon. I think
3: 2027 it is.
2: I think so. Anyways,
3: I'm excited.
2: Like, I don't think you can remotely enjoy Across the Spider-Verse as its own independent as much as you could Into, and that's how I feel with Episode 4 rather than 5. 5 and 6 combined is very enjoyable. You get to see all of the progress as if it was a 4-hour film rather than 2 2-hour films.
3: I think I get what you're saying there.
2: Yeah.

0: Yeah, I as somebody who has actually watched both of the Spider-Verse films, I do get what you're saying about the build-up sequel type thing. I think it might have been harder to enjoy 5 back in the, I think, 80s when it came out then, because, like, imagine you saw 5 and
1: That was it.
0: that was it, and then you had to wait another, like, 3 years for 6 to come out, or however long it took.
1: Right. No, I definitely agree with that. I've obviously, we neither of us know exactly, but I also do know that I believe five is like a favorite of some folks.
0: Interesting.
1: And so I just am more curious on that. I don't know. I don't feel like I have much to say in regards of like what I liked, disliked. I feel like they were fine. They did what they were doing. I do think that the choreography, I mean, obviously I'm criticizing over 40-year-old, no, not 40, 30.
0: '70s was,
1: Yeah.
0: yeah, that's almost
1: Yeah.
0: 50 years ago.
1: Right. Like 50-year-old acting and everything like that. It's not like I'm unaware of that. But I'm also seeing like what they're capable of doing in comparison to now, because there's a lot of stuff there, like smaller details, like the TIE fighters. Those are the evil spaceships, right?
0: Yes.
1: Okay. Those guys explode blue and black and blue rather than the X-wings. That's the one thing I do like out of anything. I remember those Lego sets, the X-wing Lego set. I think I actually had one. I can't remember fully, but those were regular like fire colors, so red and white. So I thought that was an interesting touch watching like episode four, is that I don't know if it was intentional or not. Obviously you can't really like ask, but with inverted colors, that's kind of like, ooh, spooky, evil.
0: I think it probably was. I mean, that sort of thing back with those movies, CGI was not a, well, it was a thing, but it wasn't really a thing.
1: Right.
0: So, I mean, I'm pretty sure they did a lot of those effects just like practical. So either I think it would have had to have been an intentional choice to have different colors. The
1: Yeah.
0: colors of choice, I don't know, maybe were a limitation of technology at the time. Couldn't tell you, but I think it's simple and excellent symbolism.
1: Yeah. And I mean, you notice it as well in the films after, because they don't avoid it, but they change it up. So, but yeah, I mean, it's definitely something to like kind of think about in that regard, because you see them obviously use the Death Star on a planet, and then you know that planet is a different coloring than either of them, so it's like it's an interesting little idea and symbolism and all of that movies are so good with, because movies and symbolism go hand in hand.
0: Always.
1: Okay, folks. That's kind of my talk on the first three. I don't know. Any final thoughts on that before we move into my thoughts on with like episode one?
0: Might gotta go and watch those myself.
1: Yeah.
0: Time to add them to the top of the pile of my ever-growing show list.
1: Absolutely. All right, folks. Just a couple more songs, and then we'll be back talking to episode one.

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1: All righty, we are back. And folks, we're talking episode one of Star Wars. I don't know. When I was watching this one, which is most recently, I was given the kind of a heads up this episode wasn't the best. I really liked it. I don't know. I feel like it had a lot of payoff. I feel like it took homage to the first episode a lot. I feel like, I don't know.

Happy Monday, Wildcats. I'm Lee from 88.1 The Berg, here to let you know what's happening on campus today, May 4th. This is the Hype Minute. 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The 2026 Economics Outlook Conference will be held tomorrow from 9 a.m. to 1 p.m. in Sioux Lombard Hall. You can come by to learn how technology is reshaping our region and hear from a panel of industry experts and economists. We have lots of exciting events coming up, including the Lions Rock Visiting Writers Series, Open Mic Night, and Family Weekend. 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This has been the Hype Minute.

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One the Berg, your Music Central. I'm Alexis, and I'll be your host for the evening with the Retro Replay, playing everything from the 50s and 60s. Well, it's been a nice couple days here in the central area. Quite sunny. It got up to about 80 today. Whew. Better find some shade if there is any to go around. Luckily, the trees are growing in with spring, so there should be some good leaves to hide under. I'm going to start off the show plugging the request line. If you have a request that you would like to reach out to me about, 509-963-2311 is available. Again, if there's any song you're wondering if I could play, I'll see what I could do. Again, 509-963-2311. Gonna start off with some Chuck Berry and Route 66.

Welcome back. Well, May 6th, Wednesday, from 7 to 9 p.m. is open mic night. That'll be happening in the bistro. If there is any music, poetry, magic, or other talents, then sign-ups start at 6:30 p.m., and the show for all those talents starts at 7 p.m. Again, open mic night will be taking place at the bistro on campus this Wednesday, May 6th, 7 to 9 p.m., signups, 6:30 p.m. Up next, I got a request for God Only Knows by the Beach Boys. Just want to say before I play it that this is one of my favorite songs of all time. So thank you for asking for me to play it so I have an excuse to.

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5: Welcome back. Well, we have a birthday today. On this day in 1951, Jackie Jackson was born. He is the oldest member of the Jackson Five, or at least the oldest brother. Has one older sister out of 9 siblings. He is also the most constant member of the Jackson Five, appearing on every studio album they produced. So happy 75th to Jackie Jackson, the oldest Jackson. So let's play some Jackson Five. Here's I Want You Back.

Welcome back. Well, Family Weekend is coming up here at Central. One of the events taking place is a showing of the 2002 film Lilo and Stitch. That will be taking place in the Cirque Theater at 7 p.m. on Friday, May 8th. Up next, on the topic of Hawaii, this song was first shown in the movie Blue Hawaii, released in 1961. That song is Can't Help Falling in Love by Elvis Presley.

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6: Welcome back. Well, on this day in 1968, if you're tuned in to the American Bandstand, which is a music program for those who didn't get to see it when it was airing in the 60s, then you would see Canadian rock band Steppenwolf performing their hit song, Born to be Wild. The song was number one in their home Canada and number two in the United States. So, to celebrate Canadian rock band showing up on the American Bandstand, here's Steppenwolf playing their number one song, Born to be Wild.

Welcome back. Well, hopefully you enjoyed tonight's set for the evening. And here in the valley, it's still about mid-70s, according to the weather app, so it seems like summer's coming early. But hopefully you're able to stay warm and hydrated and all that, but also enjoy the sunshine if you choose. That's what I like to do. And I also like to listen to Frank Sinatra sing about summertime. Here he is with his song, Summer Wind. Have a great rest of your evening.

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5: 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My name's Tyler, and I'm just letting you guys know about a brand new feature that 88.1 The Berg has going on. Have you ever wondered what show you're listening to and wasn't able to figure it out on time? 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

That was Everybody Talks by Neon Trees here on 88.1 The Berg. It is 7 p.m. on a Monday night, which means it is time for flashbacks and footnotes. I've got a nice lineup for y'all tonight. A little bit of everything from the past, present, and future. I'm just kidding. I don't have any music from the future yet, but I am working on it. Coming up next here is a little bit of a throwback with Depeche Mode, Enjoy the Silence. And I promise you, it will not just be 4 minutes of silence. We'll be right back.

That was Ban All the Music by Nothing But Thieves. That was off of their debut album that I believe was self-titled, also called Nothing But Thieves. It has like a picture of a horse on the front. I always think it kind of looks a little bit spooky. And yet their music isn't really that spooky, but I always feel like it's going to be a little bit spookier than it is. Anyways, coming up next is a song here from the Pacific Northwest by the Thermals. They were a band who was active in the 2000s. They actually, I believe, had a new single come out recently, which kind of shocked me a little bit. They recorded one of their albums or a few of their albums down in Oregon, in Oregon City, the end of the Oregon Trail. A little history fact for you. We're playing a track from their album. My notes are not very helpful today, apparently. Coming up next by the Thermals is An Ear for Baby.

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That was Randy Scousgett here by the Monkees here on 88.1 The Berg off of their 1967 album Headquarters. Was a really popular album, except for Sgt. Pepper's Lonely Hearts Club Band came out fairly soon after it. So kind of did a little bit of a dip on the Billboard charts there. It was also a bit of a, this track in particular was a bit of a controversial record because of its title, making it get the alternate title of alternate title through on the global release, so in the UK and Australia. Coming up next is Band on the Run by Paul McCartney and Wings.

That was Bang the Doldrums by Fall Out Boy here on 88.1 The Berg. Now, I'm always looking for new music to play, whether it be new to me or just new in general. A lot of times it is new to me to play here at the station. But there was a song that I was looking through today that was really a flashback to me, just for me personally, into like my childhood and when I was younger, and ended up becoming what I ended up basing most of the music for the show today around. But it was a song that I just had not heard in such a long time and, you know, was like, oh, wow, that's really, really a flashback. Coming up next is Kick Push by Lupe Fiasco.

was Youngblood by The Naked and Famous here on 88.1 The Berg. We are coming up to the end of our hour here on Flashbacks and Footnotes, where we ask ourselves, you know, what comes next? Really, what comes next after this? I mean, next week you'll still have me here again. Don't worry, you can't get rid of me that easily. But for right now, to leave you guys off with a little bit of a high note, here's some Franz Ferdinand.

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6: How's it going, my people? This is Alfonso with you for the hour. So, this weekend was pretty good. Starting with the nature part, this weekend I went up to the North Cascades and I did Trapper's Peak with a buddy of mine. Shout out Roman. That's my number one guy right there. Trapper's Peak is a peak, again, located in the North Cascades, roughly I'd say 2.5 hours from Seattle.

And it consists of probably like 12 miles round trip, and about 4,000 and some change feet of elevation. And it was, to be honest, a great time. It took me and my buddy about 13 hours to complete it, mainly due to the fact that there was so much snow that we would post-hole, well, quite a bit, honestly. The last 2.5 miles was just, or more, just snow. And so we were the first ones up there in a while. So we had to compact our own steps, which for you people that, you know, have traveled in snow before know that it is extremely difficult. However, we really pushed ourselves and really gave it our all, and we ended up summiting, which was super cool. And honestly, it was probably one of the best peaks that I've ever done. We got to see 360-degree views. We got to see just some crazy mountains. We saw Mount Triumph was a really cool one that we got to see. And there was other peaks. One was called like Terror Mountain, I'm pretty sure. And then one was called like Terror Glacier, the glacier under those mountains. And it was really spiky, and really just jagged, as the North Cascades are. But it was honestly really cool. There was some quite exposed sections on it to get to the peak. There was like when you got up to the initial like there's like the first mountain you have to climb, and then there are like peaks on the mountain. And basically, after we got on like the ridgeline, slash like first mountain, we had to like almost like rock climb, and for the first part, we called like scrambling. It was pretty high grade scrambling, and then we finally got to the to the first like bit, and it was another ridgeline, and so we had to take that. But we were high enough to the point where there was a lot of corn ices. And for those of you that don't know what a corn ice is, basically, it's like snow that forms on a ridge but at an angle, so there's nothing supporting it. The danger with snow ice is, especially when it gets warmer, like it was quite recently, and today even. It was a beautiful day today. I think it got to like the 80s. But the really treacherous thing about corn ice is if that you're not careful and you stand on an edge that you're not supposed to, it will give way and you will fall, probably down a cliff, which would not be great. So we obviously took or exercised extreme caution, and we traversed through the corn ices, and finally we made the final push to the summit. And I'm telling you, it almost got like near 45 degrees or more even. And when we finally got to the peak, there was like a snow route and there was a rock route, and it was so steep that we just took the rock route because it was just like it would not be fun. And we were sick of the snow at that point, so we ended up free soloing, scrambling like pretty exposed little route, and we finally got to the summit, which was just amazing, amazing, amazing. And listen, I've been on some summits, but Trapper's Peak is definitely one for the books for sure. And just absolutely beautiful. One thing about Trapper's Peak that I was researching is that it's actually that route goes to a lot of those mountains like in the surrounding area, and those like peaks are really also really good peaks to climb and like have trails, even for the mountain that I saw called Triumph Mountain, which I just saw it, and let me tell you, it's like it just juts out of the earth, and it has just vertical faces on like all the sides, and then like on top of it there's like another peak, and so it's like a giant block, and then on top of it is like a peak, which is like a shelf, and then there's a peak, like it's like half and half. And honestly, that was just such a beautiful mountain to me, and I thought to myself, I have to conquer this mountain. And so I did my research on it, and I was reading through it, and the only things I could find were like firsthand accounts and like articles about it, because it's like a serious, serious thing. Like I was equipped with like an ice axe, and we glissaded down Traverse Peak, and like, you know, it was pretty good, and we had some like equipment like spikes and poles and everything. But Triumph Mountain is like an actual like serious
like crazy deal, like multi-pitch climbing, just like multiple days. And so I think that's going to be a great goal for me for the future after I climb some mountains like Rainier or like Mount Hood, which I'm working towards currently. But just an incredible weekend with my buddy. And I hope that the next one will be even better. I think we're planning on doing Gun Peak next, which is, I think, lower North Cascades, and is honestly so beautiful. I've been there in the summer, like peak summer, and just like the views are insane. You get like just tons of views of Mount Bering. If you don't know what Mount Bering is, search it up. I'm telling you, it's such an aesthetic mountain. It looks, I think it looks like Godzilla. Like I would call it Godzilla Mountain if I was going to name it. But honestly, just beautiful rock formations over there. You know, if you haven't really gone out into the North Cascades, any part of it, I highly recommend you should. And you don't got to do nothing crazy either. Like there's some pretty good ones, some shorter hikes, low elevation that gets like insane views. You know, there's really no limit to the outdoors. You know, just always make sure to be safe and always make sure to leave no trace. And yeah, know your limits. But absolutely beautiful. So today I have some just music talk about instruments. I want to talk about my newest acquisition, not a new acquisition, about 12-string guitars and kind of like their history and what they do and, you know, if you're not familiar with it. And I'll talk a little bit specifically of the one I have. So that'll be pretty cool. So, yeah. Next up, we have Mascara by Deftones, and I'll be back in a little bit, so sit back, relax, and enjoy.

0: 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We'll take it from here.
1: What's up, y'all? I'm Lotto.
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5: May is Mental Health Awareness Month. This month is all about recognizing the importance of our mental health and breaking down the stigma around talking about it. Mental health affects how we think, feel, and act every day, and it's just as important as physical health. It's also a time to support one another, check in with friends, and remind ourselves that it's okay to ask for help. You're not alone, and taking care of your mental health is something we should all prioritize, not just this month, but every day.

All right, so that was My Propeller by the Arctic Monkeys. Great song, great song. So basically, I think I'm going to play some of the guitar on air. So I'll be playing my 12-string guitar. Basically, what's special about the 12-string guitar is that it has, well, 12 strings, right? But each of them are tuned in octave apart from each other. So each, like, big string, right, and then just a smaller string. And in the case of the last two strings, it's actually the same pitch. But the lower strings get one octave higher. So it's pretty cool. You get, like, a pretty cool sound from it. And it's a lot of fun. It's really fun learning it, and it's really fun getting used to it. And the sounds you get are awesome. You can hear songs like, I think, The Chain by Fleetwood Mac and Hotel California by the Eagles. And they're really awesome songs, and it kind of shows off, you know, what the 12-string guitar can do. And so I will be playing a song that is actually an original on my guitar. So, yeah, please enjoy.

So that is an original that I wrote on the 12th string for the 12th string. And honestly, it doesn't have a title yet. So, yeah. But, yeah, I hope you guys like that one. And I'll do here one more. But, yeah, I really wanted to, with that piece, kind of let the 12th string kind of shine through with everything. I wanted the octaves to kind of shine through, kind of play with kind of chromatic notes, and kind of just explore and kind of just have like a really wide sound, because that's what I really appreciate with the guitar, is that it can give you, or the 12th string, it can give you a really wide sound with just one instrument. And that's what I just love about this instrument a lot. Beautiful. And I love this guitar so much. It's a 60s or 70s, I'll just say 1965 get Echo Ranger 2 guitar. It has a trapeze bridge right here, this like metal piece, and that's probably my favorite part of the guitar. It has an adjustable bridge, and it has metal zero fret. And honestly, like, it's just everything that I wanted in a guitar. And it was a Facebook Marketplace find, so it was sick. But I really love this guitar and everything that it can do. And yeah, and I just have a lot of fun playing it and just writing stuff for it. So I'll give you guys one more before I end off the acoustic segment. So yeah, enjoy.

All right, and that one was, you guessed it, I don't have a name for it. But, again, I really liked it to write it because it has kind of like a psychedelic vibe, and it kind of has just a really like nice flow to it, and I really liked it. And it kind of has like that droning, which I really liked. And so, yeah, these are some pieces I wanted to share with you guys, and I hope you guys really enjoyed them. Again, I hope that, if you didn't know what a 12-string guitar was, now you do, and I hope that, yeah, I hope you enjoyed what the 12-string guitar was, and I hope you enjoyed what I played, so, yeah, so, it's coming up to my hour, and so, it has been an absolute pleasure and a joy, to have this hour with you guys, and I hope you guys enjoyed it as much as I did, so, I hope you guys have a great rest of your night, and I hope you guys enjoy these next few songs that are going to come up. So up next, we have My Propeller by the Arctic Monkeys. Have a good one, everybody.

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2: If you guys tuned in before we just came on to this segment of ours, The Obscure Cure, we were listening to some good songs. I must say that the guy that was in here before us, Alfonso, he was playing some really good music. We heard some Pantera, you know, and then we heard...
3: Led Zeppelin.
2: Yeah, Led Zeppelin. Yes. Dazed and Confused. That was a really good song, and it's an awesome song to, you know, get the vibes flowing for tonight's show. I also saw that he brought in his guitar, Alfonso, the guy before us, and was playing something, and it sounded, I guess I didn't hear it, but I bet it sounded pretty good. But yeah, it seemed like a pretty cool thing to bring your guitar in here and play some live music, so I might try to ask him to see if, maybe I can get a copy or whatever of what he was playing, because that sounds really cool.
3: Yeah, and I'd like to see Riley do that. You know, we've talked about that sort of thing before. I'm not really the best at guitar, so unfortunately you won't hear anything more than maybe some clapping, maybe some cowbells from me. But, you know, Riley over here on the bass and the guitar, he's pretty good himself. So that'd be pretty cool.
2: Yeah, I'm kind of the best, you know. Thanks, Gavin. That was really nice to hype me up. I appreciate it. But I think Gavin could play

0: the WAMU Theater in Seattle, connected to Lumen Field. It was a really, really fun show, you know. The venue wasn't necessarily the greatest, but it still was really good. And I know a lot of people aren't the biggest fan of listening to rock concerts in WAMU, but I thought it was pretty good for what it was. You know, it was a really cool show.
1: Yeah, and I know Riley's dad's out there listening, so shout out to him. You know, he gave me the opportunity to go to that concert, and, you know, I actually had some Gavin-on-Gavin contact.
0: Yo!
1: And there's this really cool thing that Gavin Rosdell did for one of his last songs. He just got up and started singing and going around the entire venue, giving people hugs, high fives, all of it. And me personally got to high five him. And I later came to find out that I stole that opportunity from Riley, the man who's been to the show. What was that, the sixth time?
0: I think it was the fifth. Yeah, the fifth year in a row that I've seen Gavin Rossdale with Bush. You know, every single time at a different venue, twice in Oregon, three times in Washington. You know, and he always does that little segment where he runs around and he gives people high fives and hugs. And that was definitely the closest I've ever gotten to him, you know. I mean, I could have touched him if, you know, I don't know. It probably would have been a little weird if I was just, like, sprinting at him to touch him. But, yeah, he did dodge my high five, and Gavin snuck in and got it. But I wasn't as dedicated as my father was, because he went down a whole, you know, level of seats so that he could have an empty one where it was just right on the aisle there where he was running down to snag a high five. But it's okay, you know. It's all right.
1: Yeah, more of the story is that was a great concert to go to. I thought it was good all around. There was people chit-chatting with Riley and Levi there. It seemed like every single person just wanted to talk to them about their, you know, really awesome band shirts that they were wearing. Yeah. And they had a lot of hype around themselves, too.
0: Yeah, you know, my father and I are pretty popular in public in terms of rock concerts because apparently we always have the best shirts. You know, even just the other day, I think it was Saturday, I think I got like three comments on my Melvin shirt, and I was like, what in the heck is happening? There's just people in downtown Ellensburg, you know, just like, oh, nice shirt. Oh, that's sweet. And then I went to dinner with my girlfriend because it was our three-year anniversary. And then the people sitting next to us at like this fancy dinner place were like, oh, yeah, man, nice shirt. And they were like talking to me, and I was like, what is happening? It's awesome. You know, I'm just making friends left and right.
1: Yeah, so if you ever want to talk to more people, maybe just wear some really cool band shirts.
0: Yeah, you know, don't be ashamed or whatever you're into. Just put it on a shirt because then, you know, it's a statement. And then people that also like that will be sure to make a comment. And that's how you make friends, you know. That's friend advice 101. Wear shirts that have your interests on them because that's how you meet other people that have that exact same interest. Because you're like branding yourself, you know. It's like writing on your forehead, oh, I like blah, blah, blah.
1: You know, that sounds really familiar with two young boys in the mechanical engineering program. It sounds like they actually did that at the beginning of last school year in 2024, actually. Whoa, that's a long time. Yeah. And now they're sitting right here hosting the Obscure Cure.
0: Yeah, talking to you guys. That's Gavin and I's origin story. And if you've tuned into the show before, you probably have heard that. Then, you know, we were just at some mechanical engineering tour of the Hoag building. And Gavin was like, hey, you went to that Metallica concert? And I was like, yeah. And then he was wearing a Metallica shirt too. And I was like, did you? And then we just talked about Metallica. And then we realized we were from the same hometown. And then we're like, what in the heck? How have I never heard of you before? And now, you know, we're best pals. And we're here talking to you guys about some cool music. Trying to inform you on all these cool things and experiences we've had. It's pretty awesome.
1: Yeah, and after all that, I think I'm ready to get listening.
0: Yeah, I would agree. We talked for a good second there. We were talking about Bush initially, and that's because we're going to be playing a Bush song. The song is going to be called Swallowed. It's off their 1996 Razorblade Suitcase album, which I believe is their second album. It's a really good song. I believe it is. I don't believe. It is my favorite song. It's my favorite song. Swallowed is it's a great song. It's a little bit different than a lot of the other Bush songs, but the guitar solo in this song is absolutely, you know, like, otherworldly. It's awesome. It really is. I think it's, a lot different from other Bush songs in, like, a really good way because it kind of steps away from some of that, not repetitive, but, like, maybe formulaic rock style that some of their songs have, and it's just a slower ballad, and it really is good, and I'm a really big fan of the song. And they actually... last Thursday, the day after that, Gavin and I attended the concert.

0: Gavin released the lead singer of Bush a 30th anniversary version for the tour version of Swallowed. So I think that's kind of crazy that literally the day after we saw them that they were releasing new music, and that version is just purely non-instrumental, just Gavin singing, and you know you can kind of hear that his voice has aged over the 30 years that it was that the song was released. There's a cool choir in the back, but if you like this song, then be sure to listen to that new song. You know, get them some streams. They probably would appreciate that in terms of a financial standpoint. But I think we should just get to listening. This is a really cool song. I really like Bush. Gavin Rossdale is a really cool guy, and this is definitely my favorite song by them, and maybe it will be yours. Are you pumped, Gavin?
1: I am. I've been listening to this song many times since even the concert and before then, ready to hear it again.
0: Alrighty. This is going to be Swallowed by Bush.

0: Boy, oh boy, is that not one of the best songs? Probably just in general, in terms of my, I don't know, wide variety of music. That's probably one of my favorite songs ever. It really, really is great. And it's really good to hear here in the studio with the loudspeakers, and you can really feel the, you know, the instruments and kind of depict exactly what it is you're hearing based on where you, you know, kind of locate yourself in the room. You can hear different instruments because it's all kind of like surround sound, and it's really, really cool, especially the bass parts in there, you know, which aren't super noticeable when you listen to it on, like, your phone or something else, but you can really hear the bass tone in these speakers pretty well, and it's a great song. The guitar solo, it's truly special. I'm a big fan of that song. I don't know if you guys could tell.
1: I thought it was amazing, too. I've always thought that song is just so good. And one that you never want to skip. You just want to keep on listening to it. And that usually doesn't happen for me, but that's one that I could listen to on repeat until my ears were bleeding.
0: Yeah, you know, and I have been listening to that song on repeat for probably about 5 years since I've been seeing these guys. Yeah, I mean, probably even before then. But that song is, it's great. It's awesome. And another Bush song that's also really great and awesome from that same exact album, the Razorblade Suitcase album, is Greedy Fly. And they played this one as well on the tour. And they actually started it off with, like, some ominous sounds of, you know, buzzing and flies flying around us. And then they started the song, and it just, it's a really cool one. I really like the intro. It's very dark and ominous. And kind of throughout the whole song, there's a cool, like, picking pattern with the guitar that's really, I don't know. It's kind of like off-putting, but in like a good way. It's like, I don't know.
1: It's different. Yeah, is what the words Riley's looking for. Yeah. It just hits in general.
0: It does.
1: It's just so good.
0: Yeah, and it's a little different than some of the other songs in that aspect. And I really do like it about this song. So I think we should just listen. It's really awesome.
1: Yeah, I'm ready to get into it. Keep on jamming out here in the studio.
0: Yeah, this is gonna be Greedy Fly by Bush.

0: Yeah, like I was saying before, that song's pretty good, and that intro with the guitars, it's really cool. I'm a big fan of it.
1: Yeah, these last two songs here are just giving me flashbacks, especially being in the studio. And I know Bush just always sounds so good, but since that concert, it has sounded even better. And I don't know, I just want to keep on listening.
0: Well, no one's going to stop you. You can listen as much as you want. And that's the beauty of having ears.
1: Yes, it is.
0: And a Spotify account. Ears and Spotify account are a great combo. We're going to switch it up here. And we're going to play a song called Let Me Roll It by Paul McCartney and Wings. And this is a group formed by Paul McCartney and his wife and some other musicians and whatnot that I don't really know too much about. But it's a good song. It's off the 1973 Band on the Run album. And if you've heard of the Band on the Run song, then it's from this album. So, maybe you know some of this stuff. But this song's pretty good. And I just wanted to throw it in there to kind of, play it and whatnot. We were supposed to play it on our last show, but we only ended up playing four songs. So, because we talked too much, and one of the songs was like 20-something minutes long. So, maybe I won't talk too much about this song so we can actually get listening to some more music.
1: Yeah, let's do it.
0: This is going to be Let Me Roll It by Paul McCartney and Wings.

0: Yeah, that was a little bit of a vibe switch there, but I was rolling with it, you could say. See what I did there, Gavin?
1: That was pretty good, though.
0: Thank you.
1: That
0: Oh,
1: and
0: the
1: the
0: song?
1: song.
0: Oh.
1: Yeah, both of them.
0: Wow.
1: Riley's remarks are always funny, always put a smile on my face.
0: Biggest live 2026.
1: That's not a lie.
0: Whoa.
1: It gets me through my day quicker than if Riley weren't there.
0: Wow. Gavin and I do spend a lot of time with each other a day. We got, what is it, about 4 or 5 hours on Mondays and Wednesdays, and then 7, 8 hours on Tuesday, Thursdays. And then we go
1: Yeah.
0: golfing after that, and then we're together for another 3 hours. Then we do the radio show, so we're together for like another 2 hours.
1: So, RIP to our girlfriends.
0: Yeah. No, seriously. They must hate it. And then we choose to hang out on the days that we don't need to see each other, so.
1: Yeah. It's how college friends work out, I guess.
0: Yeah.
1: At least these ones.
0: Yeah, so pretty much it's like we're dating each other, right?
1: Yeah, it's just, I wish Riley could come over and, do my laundry and clean the house. That would be pretty nice.
0: I'll make
1: But
0: dinner here and there, but.
1: I think I've been the only one that's made Riley dinner this year. Just throwing that out there.
0: Wow, is that some slander I hear? I'll invite you over and we'll do a dinner. We'll do a little grill out at the barbecues at the apartment complex and have a little pool day. I don't know if the pool's functional yet,
1: Ooh.
0: but pretty soon here, I feel like it's gonna have to be because it was like what, 80 something today? I was sweating bollocks.
1: Yeah, it is getting warm here in Ellensburg. I got to have my first lake day yesterday, and it was very needed. After a hot, steamy round of golf, it feels good to go jump in some cold water.
0: Yeah, cool off.
1: And it definitely was still very cold in the water, but it was nice being, almost 85
0: Yeah.
1: yesterday.
0: And a lot of the water sources here in Ellensburg are directly connected to the Yakima River. So, if that tells you something about how the water is, then there you go. We're going to have a quick sponsor break here, and then we're going to get into some different music. But it might be related to another concert that Gavin and I will be attending here in the next couple weeks. So we'll see you guys in a second.
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1: And your co-host, Gavin.
0: Welcome back, everyone, from that short sponsor break. We were just listening to some Bush, then we switched it up to some Paul McCartney and Wings, and now we're going to go into something, a little bit different. And it's directly related to a concert that Gavin and I will be attending here in the next coming weeks. It's going to be a pretty awesome show, if I do say so myself. And we're talking about Primus. We're going to the Primus show in Redmond, Washington, Marymore Park. Be there, be square,
1: Because if you're not, you just won't be around. If you actually know where that term comes from, then you know. Sorry, Riley.
0: Wow, I just felt so left out, but that's okay. But, you know, I bet it has to do something with shapes.
1: It does. It
0: no
1: does.
0: Way. No way. Okay. Well, it kind of threw off my rhythm, but that's fine. We're going to be starting off here with technically one of the openers of the Primus show, and that is the Claypool Lennon Delirium. And this is kind of a split-off group with Primus's bassist, Les Claypool, and the front man. You know, he's kind of the head of that band, although there's a lot of other cool guys in Primus as well. So pretty much Les Claypool is opening for his own main band at his own show, which is pretty awesome. And this group is really cool. I believe they formed in about 2016. Their debut album, Monolith of Phobos, and this is one of the songs we're looking at is from this album. The song's called Mr. Right, and this band's a trio with, obviously, Les Claypool, the bassist and vocalist, as well as there's a couple other vocalists. And then you have Sean Ono Lennon, which if that name sounds a little bit familiar, well, maybe there's some reasons. He is the guitarist and vocalist. And then you have Paolo Baldi of Cake, who is the drummer. So it's a trio. It's really cool. And like I was saying, if the Sean Ono Lennon sounded familiar, that's because he is the son of John Lennon and Yoko Ono. So that's kind of crazy. There's a lot of music history in this guy's blood. And I'm really excited to see him because, you know, you're like looking at one of John Lennon's, you know, lineage. And it's pretty cool to see him making music. And, you know, man, does he play a mean guitar. Really, really talented guy. Makes a lot of cool and interesting sounding music. It's all really fascinating stuff. And Les Claypool actually described this little side project as sounding prog-adelic, meaning like progressive rock music mixed with psychedelic. And I think that's a perfect way to describe it. It's really, really fascinating music. It's really cool. And you can hear all that talent from Les Claypool and his weird, unique bass playing methods combined with kind of a different sound than Primus and some of his other things. It's kind of leaning more into like a softer melodic rhythms and kind of like, I don't know, maybe not poppy, but just like more upbeat and kind of like progressive. You know, it's like building upon itself where a lot of the Primus is more like shorter rock related metal songs. That have that funky, you know, Les Claypool sound to him, and a couple of his other groups, you know, all have different sounds. But this sound from this band is really unique and really cool, and I'm really, really excited to see these guys technically opening for Primus, although, you know, it's still Les Claypool. So it's like, it's just like the Les Claypool show is pretty much what it's going to be. It's going to be, hey, I'm Les Claypool, and I do a lot of cool stuff. These are all my bands, and I'm a really cool guy.
1: Yeah, Les Claypool just has so many projects. And after all of that, Riley's just making me realize how much more I need to be studying before going to this concert.
0: Mm-hmm.
1: So, you know, I'm super excited to get into this song and just start doing my research on his music.
0: Yeah.
1: Even though I already love Les Claypool so much.
0: He's the GOAT.
1: And love listening to all of his music. I got to work on putting names to songs.
0: Yeah. And I think this is a really cool group to study because they just released an album on May 1st, which was like, what, 3 days ago? 3 days ago. I listened to it probably, I don't know, 10 times already. It's really, really good. You know, I was playing a lot of Minecraft this weekend, so when I was just on grinding, you know how it is, live, laugh, craft. You got to get something in the background. So I just put this album on. It was just on repeat, and it was awesome. And the album I'm talking about is called The Great Parrot Ox. Those are two animals, a parrot and an ox, but put together The Great Paradox and The Golden Egg of Empathy. And like I was saying, this album's really awesome. And it came out like 3 days ago, so you should totally give it a listen. And I guarantee they're going to play a lot of the songs from this album at the show. So, Gavin, you're going to have to listen to the album and study, you know?
1: I will be.
0: Yeah, and if you guys do end up listening to the album, look out for the song called Meat Machine. It is really, really good. It's really, really awesome. I think we should probably get to listening to the song that I chose for you guys off the 2016 album, Monolith of Phobos, like I was saying earlier, the debut album, and the song is called Mr. Right. And I think it's going to be awesome. Listen, so let's just hop right into this.

0: what a cool song that was, you know? And like I was saying, it's kind of like the Les Claypool vibe of, you know, Primus and all his other groups. You just kind of hear that weird, you know, high-pitched kind of voice he does when he sings, and he's just playing a lot of weird, funky sorts of melodies and whatnot. But you got a little bit of a calmer background, a little bit more experimental, you know? And I feel like Primus is already kind of experimental metal as well. So now you just got experimental different types of music with metal not being the backbone of the songs, but it's still really, really cool, you know, and I'm a big fan of it. And like I was saying, you guys should totally check out the new album and give it a listen.
1: Yeah, and I'm going to have to do that myself, too, even though I've heard a couple off of it. I just think Les Claypool is so good, and I just don't have enough to say about it.
0: Yeah, he's the GOAT, you know, and sometimes you don't got to say anything. You just got to absorb and listen to all the fun, weird noises, you know, and just enhance your, I don't know, your musical understanding of what he's doing and all that sort of stuff, because it's just, it's really crazy. He's a really cool dude, you know. If there was one guy, if I was like a Make-A-Wish or something, if there's one guy I would choose to, I don't know, just hang out with for a day, Les Claypool.
1: And I think that's a pretty darn good choice.
0: Yeah. Who would yours be?
1: Whew, it's a hard question.
0: You can't say me. You can't say me, though.
1: You just took away my first choice. and I already get to hang out with my girlfriend enough.
0: Wow. Is that some slander?
1: No, it's not. I don't know. Come back to me.
0: Okay. Will do. You know, we'll get a follow-up here after this next song we're going to play that is more Les Claypool music, and then we're going to be playing some Primus, because if we're going to the Primus concert, you know, we got to know what Primus sounds like, so you guys got to know what Primus sounds like. And we're going to be playing a song here off one of their more popular albums, Sailing the Seas of Cheese from 1991, which I'm pretty sure is their debut album, but I could be wrong, but also I'm like 99% sure it's their debut album. And I think this song from the album really encapsulates, or is that the right word? Encapsulate? That sounds like a word. Les is like really unique way of playing the bass. And you'll notice here in the beginning, there's a lot of cool like slapping and strumming of the bass at like weird time signatures that just kind of make it feel clunky and just, I don't know, just weird, wacky. And that's kind of the whole vibe with Primus. But the song is going to be called Here Comes the Bee Sturds. I don't know if I'm allowed to say that word. It's bleeped out on the name, so I'm just going to leave it as what I said. And, you know, I think you guys will really enjoy this song. And I know Gavin knows this one. He really likes it, so.
1: Yep, and I'm ready to listen.
0: Let's do it, y'all. Hope you guys enjoy.

0: Yeah, that was Here Come the Beastards by Primus. And that's, you know, a really awesome song. I'm hoping that they play that one live. I think they played that live last year when, or 2 years ago when I saw them at the same exact venue that I'm going now. But yeah, really, really cool group of guys. And they got a new drummer since their old drummer quit. I think it was about a year ago or something. So I think his name's John Hoffman. He's a really cool guy. You know, really talented. You know, I mean, all the guys are, but it's cool to see some new faces in the band as well. We're going to have a quick sponsor break, and then we're going to get into one more song, and you already know that it's going to be a Les Claypool song, so we'll be right back.
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0: Welcome back, everyone. We have one more song that we want to play for you guys, and then, you know, our time on air will be over. But if you enjoyed this, you know, this segment that we got on the station, tune in every Monday from 9 to 10, because the Obscure Cure will be here. No need to fear.
6: Hey, yo, yes, we will.
0: I got bars and rhymes for days, apparently. The last song that I chose is called Cosmic Highway by Colonel Les Claypool's Fearless Flying Frog Brigade. Ooh, it's kind of a mouthful, but I think he invented it for that exact reason. And this group actually started in 2000 when Primus had its hiatus, and Claypool was like, let me find some people to make some cool music with. So all the musicians except Les Claypool in this, I guess, group or like ensemble, I don't even know how you'd describe it. It's like a rotating musician sort of thing. And this is also a band that is opening for Primus at the Primus concert. So it's going to be the Claypool Lennon Delirium, you know, the frog thing I just said, and then Primus. So it's just going to be the Les Claypool show, and it's going to be awesome. You know, he's just going to be out there and jamming out, playing all this fun stuff. And I'm really excited to see what he's going to play, because a lot of the music isn't really on a lot of streaming services. It's all like uploads from live performances. So we're going to, you know, see it live and see it cool, and it'll be a really fun time. But this is off the Purple Onion album, which isn't a live recording. It's one of the few that was actually recorded in the studio. And it's going to be really, really cool. You know, there's a lot of fun percussion elements and other various instruments that you'll hear. I don't know if it's like a xylophone or a marimba or something, but you'll probably hear that one part in the song. But it's a, you know, there's a lot more stuff going on than just a guitar and drums and bass. So it's like if Les Claypool was still doing his fun, funky stuff, but, you know, in a really big ensemble of random instruments and doing it his own funky way, the way he likes it done.
6: Yeah, I'm ready to get listening and just enjoy more Les Claypool. And I'm starting to count down for this concert. We got 19 days until then.
0: That means that you got to learn 19 new songs.
6: And I think I could do more than that.
0: Ooh. Wow, two a day. That's what you should try to do.
6: Yeah.
0: That would be really awesome. But yeah, this is going to be our last song for the night. So thank you guys for tuning in. This has been The Obscure Cure. I'm your host, Riley.
6: And your co-host, Gavin.
0: Let's get into this last song. It's going to be called Cosmic Highway by Colonel S. Claypool and the Fearless Flying Frog Brigade. Ooh. I can't do that without stuttering, but hope you guys enjoy.

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Yeah. And you know, sometimes, you know, they just do everything right. You know what I'm saying? Like, everything in life. I don't give about none of that. About none of that.

0: Yeah. Yeah, you know I'm a real, you know what I'm saying?
1: Know what I'm saying?
0: I like what I like.
1: I like what I like too.
0: And when I like it. It's my.
1: That's Molly.
0: Yeah.
1: Miami.

0: Happy Monday, Wildcats. I'm Lee from 88.1 The Berg, here to let you know what's happening on campus today, May 4th. This is the Hype Minute. 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The 2026 Economics Outlook Conference will be held tomorrow from 9 a.m. to 1 p.m. in Sue Lombard Hall. You can come by to learn how technology is reshaping our region and hear from a panel of industry experts and economists. We have lots of exciting events coming up, including the Lions Rock Visiting Writers Series, Open Mic Night, and Family Weekend. We'll be back throughout the week to let you know what's happening on campus, and you can follow our socials at CWU Hype for more. This has been the Hype Minute.
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6: 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My name's Tyler, and I'm just letting you guys know about a brand new feature that 88.1 The Berg has going on. 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

0: two. Do you know what I'm saying? 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

0: 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Yeah.
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4: 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The 2026 Economics Outlook Conference will be held tomorrow from 9 a.m. to 1 p.m. in Sue Lombard Hall. You can come by to learn how technology is reshaping our region and hear from a panel of industry experts and economists. 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
7: Is that Bigfoot?
6: 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And it looks like he's walking some dogs.
7: Interesting choice in man, sweetheart.
6: Oh, gosh. One of the dogs is peeing on his foot. Oh, no. 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
7: An ill-tempered man, Laura. 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
6: Oh my gosh, he's swinging that poor pup around so fast, he's starting to lift off the ground.
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Just a million trapped between skeletons. 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The diamonds make you taste peppermint. You ain't thriving in the snow like it's the Revenant. And send orders back down to keep shoveling.

like him. How many Judases that let me down? But at the West Mines, we right now. Therapy showed me how to open up. It also showed me I don't give a fuck. The two-time Gemini with the genocide.

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0: What's going on, 88.1? My name's Tyler with the station, here to introduce you to some of the shows we have on through the week. 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Next, we've got a show that will fulfill all your vampiric needs. 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They're a wonderful mix of music and have a good time on air. 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

0: backwards on the escalator, man.
1: Yo, man, I don't want you to harp on shit, but yeah, I was pushing it, man, like what we used to be able to do. And I miss that. I miss that I can't just go play ball after doing that. I miss it, man.
2: Come on, man. Playing ball and going the wrong way.
3: It's the same athlete. It's the same as a pickup game.
2: Trying to go up a down escalator is a different story.
3: It's like a pickup game.
2: It isn't a pickup
3: game. Yes, it is.
2: A pickup game is for fun.
1: I felt young.

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4: Greetings, girl, and welcome to my world of phrasing right up to bat. It's the Daisy Age, and you're about to walk top stage, so wipe your lottos on the mat. Hip-hop love, this is, and don't mind when I quiz your evolvements before the sun. But clear your court, cause this a one-man sport, and who's better for this than plugged one? Plugged don't one. Have to worry about me squashing other deals, cause they've already been squished. Freeze the frame of our moves the same, wish we can continue right behind the bush. 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
7: 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I'm Lee from 88.1 The Berg, here to let you know what's happening on campus today, May 5th. This is the Hype Minute. The 2026 Economics Outlook Conference is happening today from 9 a.m. to 1 p.m. in Sioux Lombard Hall. This year's theme is Workforce, AI, and the Future of Regional Jobs, how technology is reshaping work in our region. You can come by to hear from a panel of industry experts and economists for insights into regional labor market trends and in-demand skills. Today, the Lions Rock Visiting Writer Series presents essayist and artist Nora Wendell, an associate professor of architecture at the University of New Mexico. She has exhibited and published widely. Her most recent book, Almost Nothing, Reclaiming Edith Farnsworth, was shortlisted for the Grey Wolf Press Nonfiction Prize. You can come meet her in the MCC at 5:30 for a reading and book signing. We look forward to seeing you there. Well, that's all we have for today, Wildcats. We'll be back throughout the week to let you know what's happening on campus, and you can follow our socials at CWU Hype for more. This has been the Hype Minute.
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6: 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Let's get back to the music.

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1: 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First, we've got my show, Hobby Heights, hosted by myself, Elliot, and Andy. 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
5: Hey there, Wildcats. I'm Lee from 88.1 The Berg, here to let you know what's happening on campus today, May 5th. This is the Hype Minute. The 2026 Economics Outlook Conference is happening today from 9 a.m. to 1 p.m. in Sue Lombard Hall. This year's theme is Workforce, AI, and the Future of Regional Jobs, how technology is reshaping work in our region. You can come by to hear from a panel of industry experts and economists for insights into regional labor market trends and in-demand skills. Today, the Lions Rock Visiting Writers Series presents essayist and artist Nora Wendell, an associate professor of architecture at the University of New Mexico. She has exhibited and published widely. Her most recent book, Almost Nothing, Reclaiming Edith Farnsworth, was shortlisted for the Grey Wolf Press Nonfiction Prize. You can come meet her in the MCC at 5:30 for a reading and book signing. We look forward to seeing you there. Well, that's all we have for today, Wildcats. We'll be back throughout the week to let you know what's happening on campus, and you can follow our socials at CWU Hype for more. This has been the Hype Minute.
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might just be the greatest story never told. How many dirty lawyers lied to my face? How many stayed after murder was the case? How many died trying to play Scarface? It should be a crime to let your talent go.

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Gotta be handy with the steel if you know what I mean. 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

attorneys can help with many things. Traffic citations, criminal accusations, and arrests. 88.1 The Berg would like to thank its proud sponsor, attorney Mark Shmulewski. 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
0: Hey there, Wildcats. I'm Lee from 88.1 The Berg, here to let you know what's happening on campus today, May 5th. This is the Hype Minute. The 2026 Economics Outlook Conference is happening today from 9 a.m. to 1 p.m. in Sue Lombard Hall. This year's theme is Workforce, AI, and the Future of Regional Jobs, how technology is reshaping work in our region. You can come by to hear from a panel of industry experts and economists for insights into regional labor market trends and in-demand skills. Today, the Lions Rock Visiting Writers Series presents essayist and artist Nora Wendell, an associate professor of architecture at the University of New Mexico. She has exhibited and published widely. Her most recent book, Almost Nothing, Reclaiming Edith Farnsworth, was shortlisted for the Grey Wolf Press Nonfiction Prize. You can come meet her in the MCC at 5:30 for a reading and book signing. We look forward to seeing you there. Well, that's all we have for today, Wildcats. We'll be back throughout the week to let you know what's happening on campus, and you can follow our socials at CWU Hype for more. This has been the Hype Minute.
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And we in the deep end right now with the sharks. 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

0: Is law school in your future? 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Hear directly from four practicing attorneys, two current law students, and the Associate Director of Admission at Seattle University School of Law. 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
4: You're in Town the Musical is a side-splitting send-off set in the middle of a 20-year dystopian drought. The lack of water leads to a ban on private toilets, and the citizens must pay to use public amenities controlled by the corrupt Urine Good Company. 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Performances for Urine Town are in the McConnell Auditorium on May 8th, 9th, 14th, 15th, and 16th at 7:30 p.m. and May 10th and 17th at 2 p.m. Tickets are available on the Wildcat Tickets website. We hope to see you there.
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4: Hey there, Wildcats. I'm Lee from 881 The Berg, here to let you know what's happening on campus today, May 5th. This is the Hype Minute. The 2026 Economics Outlook Conference is happening today from 9 a.m. to 1 p.m. in Sue Lombard Hall. This year's theme is Workforce, AI, and the Future of Regional Jobs, how technology is reshaping work in our region. You can come by to hear from a panel of industry experts and economists for insights into regional labor market trends and in-demand skills. Today, the Lions Rock Visiting Writers Series presents essayist and artist Nora Wendell, an associate professor of architecture at the University of New Mexico. She has exhibited and published widely. Her most recent book, Almost Nothing, Reclaiming Edith Farnsworth, was shortlisted for the Grey Wolf Press Nonfiction Prize. You can come meet her in the MCC at 5:30 for a reading and book signing. We look forward to seeing you there. Well, that's all we have for today, Wildcats. We'll be back throughout the week to let you know what's happening on campus, and you can follow our socials at CWU Hype for more. This has been the Hype Minute.
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0: rates up, jigs up, put your dicks up, get your dicks up, put your sticks up. 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
1: 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Another song?

0: Yo, what's up, man?
1: Coolin', man.
0: Chillin'. Yo, you know I had to call. You know why, right?
1: Why?
0: Because, yo, I never, ever called and asked you to play something, right?
1: Yeah.
0: You know what I want to hear, right?
1: What you want to hear?
0: I want to hear that Wu-Tang joint.
1: Wu-Tang again?
0: Yeah, again and again.

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1: The best protect your neck. 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

0: Hey there, Wildcats. I'm Lee from 88.1 The Berg, here to let you know what's happening on campus today, May 5th. This is the Hype Minute. The 2026 Economics Outlook Conference is happening today from 9 a.m. to 1 p.m. in Sue Lombard Hall. This year's theme is Workforce, AI, and the Future of Regional Jobs, how technology is reshaping work in our region. You can come by to hear from a panel of industry experts and economists for insights into regional labor market trends and in-demand skills. Today, the Lions Rock Visiting Writer Series presents essayist and artist Nora Wendell, an associate professor of architecture at the University of New Mexico. She has exhibited and published widely. Her most recent book, Almost Nothing, Reclaiming Edith Farnsworth, was shortlisted for the Grey Wolf Press Nonfiction Prize. You can come meet her in the MCC at 5:30 for a reading and book signing. We look forward to seeing you there. Well, that's all we have for today, Wildcats. We'll be back throughout the week to let you know what's happening on campus, and you can follow our socials at CWU Hype for more. This has been the Hype Minute.
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0: Do you know why I pulled you over, sir? Because you're too cool to be on the road. Oh, no, but seriously. I clocked you at a little over 88 miles per hour in a 30, and I'll have to write a ticket for that. 88 won the bug, huh? I heard you blasting it from back there. You're a cool guy, I'm sure, but we gotta keep our streets safe, you know? This has been Walking with Bergfoot.
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2: Stop. It's the show shot.

0: tell them what the still is.
1: This is still Spit Kicker.
0: And what do we put in our music?
1: Art Official Intelligence, or simply AOI.
0: No doubt. And we are still making art that will forever remain official and filled with intelligence.
2: And remember, when it's Posse and Maceo you see, the magic will always remain three.
0: Because that magic is simply daylight.
2: And staying true to that magic hasn't always been easy. Even Dave said,
3: often the real true soldiers just don't get that shine like they should.
0: But tell yourself, I'm staying true to myself. And keep feeling the energy and the vibe so you keep giving off the right vibrations.
2: Yeah, because there's high stakes being played around the world. And it's understandable to be rooted in the present, not certain of what will happen in the near future.
0: But you know what? Just be ready to get that feeling back, the memories of the good times. And don't run away from the bad ones either, because it's all a part of life.
2: Indeed. Relating as we balance on the waters of the world, navigating days that are sunny and calm, as well as stormy. Basically, you gotta learn to balance during sunny storms.
4: 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It sounds dope, but it's in the wrong key. It should sound like this.

0: hoes never could do what I did. 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Ooh, he sick.
1: 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What happened?

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1: 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Royal Junction Indian Cuisine and Bar is a proud sponsor of 88.1 The Burg.
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3: May is Mental Health Awareness Month. 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You're not alone. And taking care of your mental health is something we should all prioritize, not just this month, but every day.
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Hey there, Wildcats. I'm Lee from 88.1 The Berg, here to let you know what's happening on campus today, May 5th. This is the Hype Minute. The 2026 Economics Outlook Conference is happening today from 9 a.m. to 1 p.m. in Sue Lombard Hall. This year's theme is Workforce, AI, and the Future of Regional Jobs, how technology is reshaping work in our region. You can come by to hear from a panel of industry experts and economists for insights into regional labor market trends and in-demand skills. Today, the Lions Rock Visiting Writers Series presents essayist and artist Nora Wendell, an associate professor of architecture at the University of New Mexico. She has exhibited and published widely. Her most recent book, Almost Nothing, Reclaiming Edith Farnsworth, was shortlisted for the Grey Wolf Press Nonfiction Prize. You can come meet her in the MCC at 5:30 for a reading and book signing. We look forward to seeing you there. Well, that's all we have for today, Wildcats. We'll be back throughout the week to let you know what's happening on campus, and you can follow our socials at CWU Hype for more. This has been the Hype Minute.

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1: 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My name's Tyler, and I'm with the station to introduce a brand new show on our schedule. It's called Typical Talking Points. 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

Hey there, Wildcats. I'm Lee from 88.1 The Bird, here to let you know what's happening on campus today, May 5th. This is the Hype Minute. The 2026 Economics Outlook Conference is happening today from 9 a.m. to 1 p.m. in Sue Lombard Hall. This year's theme is Workforce, AI, and the Future of Regional Jobs, how technology is reshaping work in our region. You can come by to hear from a panel of industry experts and economists for insights into regional labor market trends and in-demand skills. Today, the Lions Rock Visiting Writers Series presents essayist and artist Nora Wendell, an associate professor of architecture at the University of New Mexico. She has exhibited and published widely. Her most recent book, Almost Nothing, Reclaiming Edith Farnsworth, was shortlisted for the Grey Wolf Press Nonfiction Prize. You can come meet her in the MCC at 5:30 for a reading and book signing. We look forward to seeing you there. Well, that's all we have for today, Wildcats. We'll be back throughout the week to let you know what's happening on campus, and you can follow our socials at CWU Hype for more. This has been the Hype Minute.

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1: Carson Daniel is a talented indie rock multi-instrumentalist. His first album released last October, and he's gearing up for another release early this summer. You can see him perform live on the CWU campus as the opening act this Sweetie Day. Hear about him in his own words coming up now.

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Hey there, Wildcats. I'm Lee from 88.1 The Bird, here to let you know what's happening on campus today, May 5th. This is the Hype Minute. The 2026 Economics Outlook Conference is happening today from 9 a.m. to 1 p.m. in Sue Lombard Hall. This year's theme is Workforce, AI, and the Future of Regional Jobs, how technology is reshaping work in our region. You can come by to hear from a panel of industry experts and economists for insights into regional labor market trends and in-demand skills. Today, the Lions Rock Visiting Writers Series presents essayist and artist Nora Wendell, an associate professor of architecture at the University of New Mexico. She has exhibited and published widely. Her most recent book, Almost Nothing, Reclaiming Edith Farnsworth, was shortlisted for the Grey Wolf Press Nonfiction Prize. You can come meet her in the MCC at 5:30 for a reading and book signing. We look forward to seeing you there. Well, that's all we have for today, Wildcats. We'll be back throughout the week to let you know what's happening on campus, and you can follow our socials at CWU Hype for more. This has been the Hype Minute.

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0: KCWU, Ellensburg.

And welcome in, everybody. What a transition. Hey, welcome in. Thank you for tuning in this morning of 288 One The Burg. I'm Ryan Gildersleeve, and I'm here from 8 to 10 a.m. here today to talk a little bit for our first hour, give you some nice country music to listen to during the second. But I'm glad that you're here today. I'm glad that everybody is assembled, if you will. I have a couple of topics for us to talk about throughout this first hour. Do not get me wrong, but there is something at the top of mind that I need to talk about before we jump into that, and that is the Red Bull that I'm drinking today. So listen, you know, I will say I'm a picky person. I'm not one to just kind of, you know, do whatever. And so to say that I'm a control freak when it comes to my beverages would be an apt statement, to say the least. And so I'm very particular, especially if I'm going to have an energy drink. I'm very particular. I want to make sure that it tastes good and I like it, right? Well, I've had a long beef with Red Bull over this because, you know, I'm not a fan. I think that anybody who likes, you know, just like the regular, you know, whether it be Red Bull, Monster, whatever energy drink, you know, whatever you like, right? I have friends that like Monster. You know, I have friends that like a couple of different things. Original energy drink to me is battery acid. And so it's like I can't, you know, I like the flavored ones. Don't get me wrong. It's like if you throw some sugar in there and, you know, a little bit of Red 40, I'm cool with it. But like, I don't know. It's just weird to me because over the years, I was never really an energy drink person for the longest time. And then when I was in high school, me and my buddies, every once in a while, I had two. Okay, so when I was in high school, it was me and my friend group was me and four other guys, and we would, you know, float around and hang out, whatever. But we had like a core group, and it was me and four other guys. So the five of us, we, you know, not to date myself for how small the area that I grew up in was, but we didn't really have a whole lot of places to go to hang out. So we would hang out at the gas station, as everybody does, right? And so we'd sit there at the gas station and we'd talk and we'd hang out and we'd listen to music, whatever. And when that was the case, we would, you know, obviously we're sitting at a gas station. So what we were eating and drinking the vast majority of the time was like mozzarella sticks and chicken tenders and JoJo's and energy drinks, right? So it was interesting because, you know, back then I was actually just having a discussion yesterday with my good buddy Zane, and we were sitting there and we were talking about, you know, over the years, what energy drinks have been like and how they've like kind of, you know, developed, right? And nowadays, I don't know about Zane. I know that Zane likes a white Monster. I know a lot of people like those. I don't like Monster. I don't like the taste of it. There's some, you know, I don't know about you, but when I have an energy drink, there's like an aftertaste to it that you can tell it's an energy drink, right? And it only gets worse if you get like a sugar-free version, which is, you know, just pumped full of aspartame. And when that's the case, you know, that taste I can't do. I cannot ever do the taste of aspartame. So, you know, call me an unhealthy person, whatever you want to say, for having the full sugar version of all of my energy drinks. But I'm young enough that I think I've got some points to trade in there. One way or another, listen, here's the point of what I'm saying here. When I first started drinking Red Bulls, they had this glorious, wonderful invention that everybody loved and nobody hated, called the Peach Nectarine Red Bull. And it was impeccable. It was so good. I mean, sometimes I think back and I say to myself, if I could just have one more, you know, every year it's kind of interesting because right now we're kind of in that season where like, if you are a adult beverage drinker, this is like the season of the year where they start to release the apple flavored beverages, if you know what I'm talking about. And when that happens, everyone kind of goes crazy and they buy up as many cases as they can and they'll let it sit until, you know, they run out of the one that they're currently having. I'm not that kind of person, I will say, but what I will say is if I could have gotten myself a good pallet worth of those Peach Nectarine Red Bulls before they went away, absolutely would have done it. And it was out of nowhere. I mean, why don't we get like a public service announcement when this is going to happen? I mean, there's so many people one would have to imagine that are tied in at least, you know, at least by way of their own schedule to having the one specific beverage. So I don't know. One way or another, if I were to rewrite consumer law, that's the first thing I'd go into is if you're going to cancel a product that people enjoy, you need to make sure that they know. One way or another, that's complete farce, and I'm just saying it to say it. But, you know, then now we've got the White Peach Red Bull. Those are pretty good. I like those. They, you know, that was the summer edition last year, and then they brought it back now as a full-time beverage, and I'm absolutely cool with that. I love the White Peach Red Bull. But this morning,
I went in, and I could not get one because they didn't have one at the store that I stopped at. And that could have been my problem for stopping at the wrong store, whatever. But, you know, it's the store that I like to stop at. And so I came in, you know, I have a different Red Bull today. And this is, you know, I feel like I'm building this to nothing and that no one at home is really going to care about this. But at the same time, I have a small issue to voice, which is that okay, so this Red Bull I've got is their new summer edition, right? It's that yellow one. And I read it. And I read lime, and I think it's called like Satachi lime or something like that. I don't know what the first word was, but it's definitely lime is the second word. It's not lime. I'll tell you that much. It is lemonade. And so it's interesting to me because, for one, I've never had a lemonade energy drink. Like, you know how you drink lemonade and it almost kind of feels like – I don't know. You know, sometimes you drink something and it's like, okay, yeah, I just drank something. And then sometimes you drink like lemonade or something like that and it feels really light, you know, and it's like, there's not really a whole lot of body to it, I guess. Well, that's kind of what I was feeling when I was drinking that. And so it's weird because it's like really refreshing. And so, you know, if I was going out, you know, if I was going to be like on a boat or something like that, that's probably what I'd go for. But it was odd because I wasn't expecting it. And the majority of Red Bulls are not like that. I would say that at least the ones that I like and the ones that I drink, the watermelon and the white peach, those two are very much like full bodied. Like I don't mean to describe it like wine. I'm not a connoisseur of any sorts, but like, you know, I mean, you know what I'm talking about. You can taste that it almost feels more full, you know? So kind of interesting there. I don't know why I felt the need to have our whole opening segment be about that, but folks, we are going to get into some of the sports that is going on around Seattle and the bigger area, right? We've got all kinds of stuff to talk about. We have a lot of WNBA stuff to talk about today. So if that's something that you're interested in, I hope that you stick around because that is going to be the majority of our conversation, at least for the majority of this first hour. So we're going to go ahead and we're going to send it off to a quick break. And when we come back, I will have the beginning of that conversation for you as we make our way through this first hour. So thank you for joining me for this first little bit. Thank you for listening to me rant about Red Bull. I'm going to have a sip of that, and I'll be back in just a moment for a little bit more here on the program.

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3: And welcome back, everybody, to the program. Ryan Gildersleeve here as we get ready to talk about a couple other topics that we were talking about just a tad bit there before we went ahead and we started off the break. Now, folks, like I was saying before, we do have a couple of topics that we're going to make our way through today, but I did want to center a lot of our conversation today around the WNBA because there's a couple of things going on there. We'll start with one. And then we'll move into the other, right? They both, funny enough, are going to circle in one way or another the Golden State Valkyries. Now, if you did not know, the Golden State Valkyries are one of the newer teams to the WNBA. Of course, this year, you have expansion that's bringing a team to Toronto, and you have an expansion that's bringing a team back to Portland. Now, this is kind of interesting, because if you did not know, all of these teams already existed, to my knowledge. I believe maybe the Toronto Tempo were not exactly a team before. Maybe that's a proper expansion team. But what I will tell you is this, is that the Portland Fire is not an expansion. I mean, they're an expansion team, but they're just getting brought back, right? And now what we're seeing is that the Connecticut Sun are about to move back to Houston, and they're going to be the Houston team again. So it's odd because you're kind of just getting the revival of all of these teams that used to be teams. It's almost like the Seattle Sonics kind of thing, you know? If they bring a team back to Seattle in the NBA side of things, and they're the Sonics, then it's like, yes, you're expanding, but at the same time, are you also not just kind of righting your own wrong, you know? So you'd have to imagine that if the Connecticut Sun, who right now, if you did not know, are one of the more prolific teams in the WNBA year after year, if they do move back to Houston, you have to wonder how long it's going to be until Connecticut gets another team. Because the reason that, and a lot of people don't necessarily pick up on this, but if you look into where women's sports are so much more popular than in other places, what you're going to see is that there's one place that, at least from what I know, there's one place you should never play and there's one place you should always play, right? If you have a women's sport organization, I think that you need to have a team in Connecticut. Connecticut just has the most women's sports fans. That's just it. And especially when you're talking about women's basketball, that 100% soars above every other state because they have UConn.

It's UConn. UConn's the biggest women's sports franchise ever. Even if you include the WNBA, UConn is better all time than probably the best WNBA roster you ever put together. I mean, if you take away every great WNBA player that played for UConn, I mean, I don't know how great that team really is, you know. So, it, obviously, that is evident by a number of different things. You could watch the win streak that the women's basketball team at UConn had for years, of years and years and years and years, right? So, there's a lot of things that I could point to there, but I won't bore you. What I will say is this. As you make your way into the WNBA and you're looking around the scene, something to pick up on. Oh, by the way, that town that you should never have that in is Miami. You should never have sports in Miami. Miami sucks. In general, I would like to put that out there. I do not enjoy Miami sports at all. I don't know why we put sports teams in Miami. I don't know why we put them in Tampa Bay. I don't know why we put them anywhere in Florida. Actually, it's like, if you're going to put teams in Florida, put one team in Florida, right? And maybe don't put them in the middle of a hurricane zone, like in St. Petersburg with the Rays stadium. I don't understand what we were thinking there. This is a place that gets hit by hurricanes every single year. You built the least, like, strong and stable style of arena, and then you're so shocked when you need to renovate after it gets hit by a hurricane. I don't know. But Florida, no. I mean, you look at Miami, and it's an interesting bit, because I heard an interview going on with the former Miami Marlins player, and he was sitting there and he was talking about it like this, right? He was saying, you know, in Miami, you can walk around. And by the way, this player now plays for the Colorado Rockies, who are historically one of the worst teams in Major League Baseball history, right? And recently even more so. So this guy used to play for the Miami Marlins, and in this interview he's asked, like, hey man, you know, what's your favorite place that you've played? And he says, I can't tell you, but I can tell you the worst place, Miami. And then it's like, okay, why? You know, because you want to look into all the different sports. I mean, there's been some prolific sports that have come out of Miami. The Miami Heat, right? With Dwayne Wade, Chris Bosh, LeBron James, you know, Mario Chalmers. I mean, I could go on. Ray Allen, right? A great team, right? Don't get me wrong. But at the same time, what else have they cared about, right? Because the Miami Dolphins, no one cares about. They have zero attendance at all of their games. There's no reason to go to Hard Rock Stadium in Florida if that's what you're going to do, right? Then you look at the Miami Marlins. The Miami Marlins, year over year, have some of the worst attendance rates in all of baseball. Nobody in Miami is walking around wearing a Miami Marlins hat. That's just for sure, right? And that's what was said in the interview by this player, is that you walk through Miami, you couldn't tell that there's a single person in that town that knows that baseball exists. But if you go and you walk through Denver, Colorado, people are wearing Rockies hats, is basically what he was saying, which is interesting seeing as the Marlins more recently than the Rockies have been a competitive team. Now, then you look at other teams in Miami, right? There's a variety that you could point to, but there's one overwhelming theme that comes up above all of them, which is that nobody cares. Nobody in Miami wants to go watch a freaking football game. No one's doing that. You've got a million clubs in your face. If people are going to Miami, I'm pretty sure we know what they're going to Miami for. They're going to Miami to party, right? And if you're doing that, then sure, if you're traveling, maybe you're going to go and you're going to catch a baseball game while you're there, right? Don't get me wrong. I think that Lone Depot Park, I'm pretty sure is what it's called now in Miami. By the way, terrible name. But I think that, it's a great park. It's beautiful. If you ever look at an image of that park, it's a gorgeous baseball field. I'd love to go there one day and to experience what that, you know, facility is like. But at the same time, if I live in Miami, is that what I'm going to be doing with my time? Probably not. I mean, it's the sunniest place that you can live in Florida, right? On the eastern half of the United States. It's probably the sunniest place that you can live. You got nice water. It's warm. All the people around you are awesome and gorgeous, right? I mean, it's like living in LA, you know? It's like, why would you go do this or that, right? Unless you were using it as a publicity stunt. And that's what happens a lot of these times. So don't, you know, and don't think that I'm sitting here hating on Miami because I don't like Miami, right? I've never been to Miami. I just don't like what they do to sports teams, and that's just kind of the overwhelming idea there. But now, getting into specifically what we were talking about as we were leading into this WNBA segment, I noted the Golden State Valkyries, and I wanted to make sure that we talked about them today because there's two different news stories going on with the Golden State Valkyries right now that I think were very much
worthy of coverage, to say the least. So there's one that's going to first cap off what we're talking about here today. So let's go ahead and let's jump into it. Now, the Golden State Valkyries, if you did not know, folks, came to the league last year, and with that became one of the more valuable women's sports teams. Now, they are the Golden State Valkyries, and you may know and you may see the, you know, the parallel here that on the other side of things, the most valuable sports team, well, one of the more valuable sports teams in the NBA is the Golden State Warriors. That never used to be the case, by the way. Because of the success of the Golden State Warriors, they were able to bump that valuation up through the sky. You can thank Steph Curry for that. You can thank Klay Thompson. You can thank Draymond Green, Kevin Durant, Draymond, or you know, whoever you want to throw out, right? You can thank all of those guys. But at the same time, what that's done is not only just boost the amount of people that want to go see a basketball game in Golden State for the NBA, but it's kind of boosted how many people want to be involved in the WNBA around Golden State, right? And, you know, I mean, let's call it what it is. San Francisco, definitely an area where they're very much in support of women's sports, and they do a good job of showing it, as we're about to talk about. So just yesterday, for the first time, a WNBA team and a women's sports team in general was valuated at over $1 billion. Yes, that's right. This didn't happen for a very long time in men's sports, so keep that in mind. Now, obviously, you know, inflation is a thing, and there's differences to where the different leagues got started, right? But keep in mind that this is the first women's sports team ever in any sport to be worth over $1 billion, and it's the Golden State Valkyries. So it's kind of interesting, you know, because you look at this team and you look at, you know, a couple of different things. They're owned by the same people as the Golden State Warriors, right? They have not been successful, really. I mean, they came in as an expansion team last year and almost kind of had this, like, I don't even know, like a la, you know, Golden Knights, when the Las Vegas Golden Knights came to the NHL and they made that miracle playoff run. They kind of had something like that brewing up last year, and then they got knocked out in the playoffs. But the Valkyries, you know, I mean, it's an interesting story. The thing is, you know, it's like you only really got the first chapter. You know, I mean, it's the first story, or excuse me, the first season in team history, and now they're worth $1 billion. So isn't that something? Very interesting, to say the least. Now, something that's very interesting is that now investors, as the WNBA continues to expand, if you did not know, the WNBA is still a very small team pool. So as they expand, it says that right now what they're looking into is that $250 million is their buy-in point. You have to have $250 million ready to go if you want to get involved with the ownership of a WNBA franchise. And now with the Valkyries hitting four times that mark as they're worth, you have to imagine that the WNBA is going to start evaluating that just a little bit higher, right? So very interesting there. The last time that we saw a team actually get sold to the point where we could see what the actual money value is as something moves from person to person, that was actually back in 2003 when, that's back in 2003 when the Connecticut Sun got sold for $300 million. Now, we were talking about the Connecticut Sun. They actually just got sold again. So this is the second time in the last couple of times that a team got sold that it's going to be Connecticut. And now, of course, like we noted, they're going to get moved to Houston. Houston, and by the way, you know, I'm not talking trash about the Houston move for the WNBA. Am I skeptical of it as a fan that understands the importance of UConn to women's sports and specifically women's basketball? Sure. But at the same time, I mean, I'm not going to be protesting about this or anything like that. Houston, by the way, as many of us may know that know WNBA history at least a little bit, they used to have the team, right? And they were very much a prolific team. Some of the best players in WNBA history played for Houston. So it's not like that's a team that should not exist or anything like that. I just personally would rather see a couple of other teams get moved before that, right? I don't necessarily think that. Listen, I understand that the way that sports is kind of organized now, you know, you go to the big cities. You go to New York, you go to Chicago, you go to LA, you go to, you know, whatever city it's going to be. I kind of like the fact that the WNBA for the longest time was in areas that didn't have other professional sports. I mean, think about the Seattle Storm and how important they are to our area because we don't have an NBA team.
right? Think about, you know, all of the other places around the United States where you could put a WNBA team and people would probably go crazy for it just because, wow, we finally have a sport team to root for. What teams does Montana have? What teams does Wyoming have? Nothing. And, you know, I know that I just threw out the two cowboy states, but it's also like, you know, I mean, at the same time, it's just kind of like, I don't know. There's got to be somewhere, right? There's got to be somewhere. And I'm not saying that you need to go to Sun Valley, Idaho. I'm just saying, like, you know, I mean, there's places around the United States where you could go that's not Chicago. And it's like, I'm so sick and tired of acting like Chicago is a place to go, man. It's just buildings and it smells bad. I don't know why people enjoy it. I don't know. Listen, I wish that I could have a conversation with somebody who is like a diehard, I need to live in a large city environment kind of person, because I obviously am not that. And Chicago, you know, I recently went to New York. That's the one experience that I have in one of these metropolis kind of cities, if you will. And it's just like, what are we doing? No one wants to come here to go and do something. If you're going to come here, you're going to be here to do something, like to be there, right? You're the point is to be there, right? That's one thing. But then it's like, you know, you're thinking about a sports team. It's why do we need to have them in all of these huge cities? I mean, like, I understand that you want to have them near where the population center is at, but does it really need to be in Brooklyn? You know, does it really need to be in like the suburbs of these towns where it's going to be a like spectacle to walk past? I don't really think so. I think if you have a stadium and you have the ability to house two teams, you should probably just do it, right? It's like, why don't we have a team in Kansas City? They have multiple sports teams that they constantly are pushing tax bills to try and tax people to pay for renovations for. So if that's the case, at the very least, make an effort to use the money that's being put into all of these different arenas and facilities that we have across the United States. If you're going to have that, right, on one hand, then why are we not filling them with a WNBA team on the other hand? It's also like, you know, I mean, you want to talk about money and how money flows. Would it not be better for the league for them to rapidly expand alongside the growth of the league? I mean, I'm not saying that they need to add six teams in 1 year, you know, I'm not saying that necessarily. But what I am saying is this: you look at the WNBA and you look at what they've been able to do over the last couple of years since Caitlin Clark and Angel Reese, and, you know, you've got all kinds of people. Now you've got AZ Fudd, who just got drafted this year. She's a big name in women's basketball. You had Paige Beckers get drafted last year. Huge name in women's basketball. You've got some of the best women's basketball players that we have ever seen and heard about. And they're in the league right now. So why are you doing everything it seems like possible just to emulate the NBA, which obviously isn't working? Not saying that it's not working because you're not doing it right or that it's not a good idea. I'm just saying it's not working because... think about it this way. Listen, I love the WNBA. I've come to very much enjoy what this league brings. But my question and my fear more so is this. What happens to their numbers when the Sonics come back? No one thought about that one, did they? What happens? What do you think happens when the Seattle Sonics come back? They're playing in Climate Pledge Arena. And the other team that's also playing in Climate Pledge Arena is the Seattle Storm. Because I can tell you what's going to happen, and none of us are going to feel great about it. But at the same time, what happens is this. If you're just following the trend of the other major basketball league, and you're only putting teams where they have teams, I don't necessarily think that you're going to get the split you think, where it's Barbie versus Hot Wheels, and all the boys are going to go to the NBA, and all of the girls are going to go to the WNBA. I don't think that's how this works. I think that I, as a 23-year-old male fan, should be also catered to in where the WNBA gets placed. I'm not saying that you need to cater to male fans, right? I'm not saying that that should be a priority in any way, shape, or form. But what I am saying is, why are we treating this as though I'm supposed to go to the NBA game in town and everybody else can go to the WNBA game in town? Put them in places where everybody can go to the WNBA game. You're self-isolating yourself. It's a terrible business model. What are we doing?
I don't know. It's just like sometimes it's concerning to me because I so enjoy watching the growth of this league, and I'm just so concerned that they're not doing it right. And, you know, don't get me wrong. I'm no entrepreneur. I am no business leader. You know, I don't know exactly what they're looking into here. And at the same time, with the WNBA being in the state financially that it was for so long, I wouldn't be surprised if they kind of needed to rely on the bailouts from some of these big billionaires that own the NBA teams in order to house a WNBA team in a certain spot. But at the same time, it's like, I don't know. What are we doing? Like, just put them somewhere else. You know, they don't need to all be in NBA towns. And if they are going to be in NBA towns, don't put them in the huge ones. It just doesn't make sense. One way or another, if you have an opinion on that, I would love to hear it here in the studio. You can send a text message to our studio number at 509-963-2311. And I would happily shoot the you know what about anything WNBA related. I do have one more topic that we're going to get to after the break. So quickly, we're going to go ahead, send it off, and when we come back, we're going to talk a little bit about not only that Golden State Valkyries team that we've been talking about for the last 20 minutes or so, but we are also going to jump into how it is that some of their decisions are going to affect your Seattle Storm moving forward, or already have. There's a big trade we're going to talk about. You may already know what it is. If you do and you're excited for it, don't go anywhere. We'll be back in just a moment.

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5: And welcome back, everybody. Ryan Gildersleeve here, and we are not done talking about the WNBA. Folks, we have so much more to talk about, but also, I mean, I don't know. Do we? One way or another, we've got something to talk about for your Seattle Storm. And of course, we were talking about the Golden State Valkyries earlier today. We were talking about how they're the first women's sports team to ever reach a $1 billion valuation. Now, we're going to talk about what's kind of interesting with that, right? Because the decisions that have been made by the Valkyries recently have not been great. Right. So let's go ahead and let's break that down. Now, if you do not remember, the WNBA draft happened not all that long ago. Right. What we saw in that was that your Seattle Storm did really good. We got Awa Pham with the third overall pick. One of those two. I do not quite remember. What I do remember is that, as well as that, your Seattle Storm had the number 16 pick, right? They also had that number 3/4, whatever it was, pick, right? So with that, what you ended up seeing was an incredible, incredible deal get made. So what the Seattle Storm did is they went to the Golden State Valkyries and they said to them before the draft, they had a conversation about it making a potential trade. Now, something that you need to keep in mind is that in the WNBA draft, things are a lot more different than they are in the NBA draft. Now, what you see very frequently is that through the first round of the WNBA draft, the first, say, 10 players to get drafted typically are the ones that will stay on their teams. And everyone else that gets drafted, it's kind of the same thing as if your favorite, you know, D2 player at the end of their career were to get like a mini camp invite with an NFL team. Right. It's kind of that deal, because in the WNBA, because the roster sizes are smaller and because the salary cap is smaller, a lot of the gals that get drafted, especially if they're not early picks, end up getting waived. Right. So it makes for an odd situation, because sometimes you have gals that get drafted with first round picks and then they get dropped. Right. So it's weird. And I don't necessarily know how it is that these things move in the WNBA and what it is that they're seeing in these new players that makes them think that, hey, development's just not going to work with this person that we just wasted a first round pick on. Let's go ahead and let's get somebody that's about to turn 37, you know, and in the WNBA, that's a lot more commonplace than you would think. So it's odd, because in a league that relies so much more on their established veterans, you'd imagine that they'd also have a lot of attention, if you will, on their newer players, because who's going to become the established veterans, right? So what we've seen, at least recently, is the Seattle Storm do a really good job of making sure that where their picks in the WNBA draft lie are in places where they're going to be able to acquire talent they know they don't need to drop. So what they did in this most recent WNBA draft was pretty awesome. So they made a deal with the Golden State Valkyries, like I started to talk about just a moment ago, where they, before the draft even started, kind of worked out the framework for a deal that was going to send to the Golden State Valkyries a 2028 second round pick. So 2 years from now, a second round pick from the Seattle Storm is going to go to the Valkyries, right? And in return, and alongside that, do keep in mind that the Storm also sent the number 16 overall pick in the draft, which was a second, to the Golden State Valkyries. So what the trade ended up being before anything happened was the number 8 pick in the draft went to Seattle, and in exchange, they sent the number 16 pick and a pick 2 years down the line. So that was obviously enough motivation at the time for the Golden State Valkyries to say, yes, we'll do this. But they didn't end up just swapping the picks. They ended up swapping the rights to two different players, and they waited a little bit to do it. Now, the odd part is, when you're looking at the Golden State Valkyrie side of things, there's no reason in any way for them to have made this trade, because the Seattle Storm, right? So keep this in mind. Like we said, they kind of were working on the framework of a deal we've been told by the general manager for the Golden State Valkyries before the deal before the draft started. So if that's the case, and they're having all of these conversations about what's going to happen in the WNBA draft, who they're going to pick in this trade that they're thinking about making that's going to take them out of the first round, right? If you're going to do that, that's fine, you know, but the problem with it is this. They didn't just trade the picks. They traded the rights to the players that got taken with those picks. So instead of just saying, hey, yeah, we'll make that deal with you before the draft starts, here's the number 8 pick and we'll take the number 16 pick, the Valkyries drafted at number 8 who the Seattle Storm told them to draft, and then traded them to Seattle for who the Seattle Storm took at 16 that the Valkyries told them to draft. And this is weird because the number 8 pick of the draft goes to the Valkyries, and it's Flauje Johnson. Do we know who that is? I do. You probably do if you know college basketball at all. She was a very big star alongside Angel Reese when they were playing at LSU. She then had another season last year where she was a defensive exhibitionist. I mean, this girl knows how to play both sides of the ball so well. She's a great defensive piece. She's a great offensive piece. Now, look at her outside of basketball. This is a gal that, you know, and listen, you can say whatever you want to say about the choice of career paths, but she is a WNBA player for the Seattle Storm. She is also has a successful rap career. I didn't know that that was a thing before the draft, if I'm honest, but she has a successful rap career, which is cool. Good for her. And she's a very big name outside of sports. So something that many people may not know is that, you know, obviously in all kinds of sports, you're going to have people that are idolized, but I feel like that happens in a different way in the WNBA, to the point where fans of the WNBA, they really latch onto the personality of a certain gal that's in the league. And so, you know, they'll follow up on social media and they'll watch what this gal does for the remainder of her life, right? And that's great. I mean, it's a great system to keep these gals in the public eye after they're done with their playing career, which sometimes, like we said, doesn't really even make it much further past the draft, even if you get drafted, and you get drafted in a pretty good spot, right? So what ends up happening here, at least in the WNBA, is a lot of these gals that have a lot of this name value, sometimes the teams will almost take their foot off the gas pedal because they'll say, well, you know, she's got so much name value, but it's like, do we really want to be bringing in a crowd just based off of who this player is going to be if she's not going to play all that much, right? And you kind of saw a little bit of that with the Seattle Storm over the last couple of years. Now, obviously, they drafted from UConn a couple of years back, Nika Mule. If you did not know who Nika Mule is, she is great basketball player, played great at UConn, was a great player probably a great support piece is probably what she was best known for when she was with UConn, but a great player, right? Came to Seattle in the second round, ended up being a player that got hurt. She ended up, I believe, tearing her ACL or blowing out her knee or something like that, a real nasty injury. So she's been out of action for all of this time, but just recently in the expansion draft got moved over to Portland. So, you know, it's interesting because you look at deals like this, and you kind of see what happens, because the Storm, they really needed to move on from Nika Mule, because a lot of the conversation that they would get asked would end up being, hey, when's she going to be back on the court? When is she going to be back in the point where, you know, the public eye is going to be able to see her? Because we saw you use a pick on her, so why is she not going to continue to play, right? Now she's in Portland. They're going to treat her as a rehabilitation project, if you will, bring her back to the court, and hopefully she's as good as ever. But going back to this Valkyries trade, I'll tell you the part that doesn't make sense, right? Because the Sonics, I need to get on top of that. The Storm took Flauje Johnson from the Valkyries in this trade. Then the number 16 pick comes, where it's going to go back to the Valkyries. Who gets drafted? Marta Suarez. What just happened yesterday? Or not yesterday, the day before. The Golden State Valkyries waived Marta Suarez. So technically, what happened here, if you're looking at it based on what these two teams have today, not a month and a half ago, today, The Seattle Sonics. Oh, my goodness, man. I cannot believe that. I am so sorry to everybody out there that is a Storm fan. The Storm got Flauje Johnson. They got one of the more recognizable players in women's basketball, one of the more successful players in women's basketball, and they gave up nothing. They gave up a pick that got waived and a second-round pick in 2 years that'll probably also get waived. And Golden State just handed her to Seattle. And guess what? In the first two games of the preseason, since Flauje Johnson has joined your Seattle Storm, she has been impeccable. In her first two preseason games, she averaged 16 points and 4 boards with great defensive play. This is exactly what the Seattle Storm needed. And they got it handed to them. I mean, man, it's like they got knighted with a player. It's crazy. I mean, I don't know how you could be more excited about what the Seattle Storm are going to put out on the court this year. Now, one thing to be fair, I will say, I'm very, very excited to watch the team of Flauje Johnson, to watch Dominique Malanga, and to watch Awa Pham all play together on the same court. That's going to be impeccable, right? That's going to be great basketball. We're eating good in terms of that. But I do think it's interesting. There's been a lot of conversation this offseason surrounding how the Seattle Storm have been retooling their roster, if you will, aka we gave up everybody and now we've got like all new people. So kind of cool there. You do see that turnover a lot more in the WNBA than you do in other sports franchises that are, you know, pretty observable, just because, you know, like we said, in the WNBA, it's very much rising too. So there's some moves that get made that oftentimes you could probably say are being made so that some teams that are in bigger markets are going to pull some better crowds. A lot of people have conspiracy theories about how the WNBA is working, especially as Angel Reese got traded to the Atlanta Dream during this offseason. She's now on one of the best teams in the NBA or in the WNBA that's going to be in the same division as Caitlin Clark and play her more time per year. So they're definitely, some people think that they're trying to capitalize on that rivalry. Some people think that the Paige Beckers at AZ Fudd playing on the same team was trying to put those two players together so that they continue to be popular. If you did not know, they are partners. And so it's a very interesting thing. They're very much on social media looked at as like a, I don't know, like a power couple, if you will. So Dallas had every reason in their right mind to not only draft AZ Fudd, but to take her with the first overall pick. Not only that, but I think that she is, at the very least, a top three pick that got taken in the draft. So you can't say that it was a terrible move. It's just kind of interesting, you know, the way that the WNBA has been working recently, because you have so many of these deals that just don't make sense from the common, you know, sense standpoint. So it's going to be interesting, to say the absolute least, one way or another, to watch how this ends up unfolding over time. But what can you say? I mean, kind of cool. Kind of cool, especially for your Seattle Storm, who got to take advantage of something like this and were not the team on the other side of it. If you are a Golden State Valkyries fan, I cannot imagine that this brings you anything but turmoil to think about, because this is not, it's not something that you want your sports team to be known for exactly. Now, one way or another, I don't know. I think that this WNBA season is going to look really good for your Seattle Storm, especially as they did not only bring in Flauje Johnson, but they also were able to get a gal like Awa Pham out of France that's just impeccable. I'm really, really excited to see how this team does this year. But that's just about all I've got for you in terms of your WNBA recap for today. So let's go ahead, send it off to a break. When we come back, I might just have a quick report for you on something Mariner related, but we'll see what ends up happening here. We're going to go ahead and send you off to the break real quick. And when we come back, we'll have that for you here on 88.1 The Berg. So don't go anywhere. We're going to kick it off just quickly. Some Eric Church.

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4: Welcome back to the program, everybody. Ryan Gildersleeve here as we get ready to round out the first hour of the program here today. So thank you for joining me, and let's quickly talk a little bit about what we've seen over the last couple of days from your Seattle Mariners. Now, there's a lot to talk about here, and there's one quick tweet from Ryan Divish that I wanted to talk about that really kind of spells out what we saw yesterday with the Mariners, especially as Logan Gilbert took the bump. This is something that I was just seeing earlier this morning, and it was very interesting to me. To those who do not know, Ryan Divish is the Seattle Times Mariners beat writer, so there's probably no source that's better in terms of Mariners information than him. Now, to be fair, you didn't necessarily need to be Ryan Divish to be able to see what the line looked like last night for the Mariners. not only that, but to see what ended up happening with Logan Gilbert pitching, right? So the Mariners won. Don't get me wrong. They had a good game and they won, but let's talk about this, right? There were, let me count, 1, 2, 3, 4, 5, 6, 7, 8, 9, 10, 11 times that Logan Gilbert threw a ball, and it was hit over 100 miles an hour back at him. Now, listen, I'm not saying that hard hit rate is the only thing that matters, but when you give up 3 solo homers, it starts to make more sense when every ball that you throw is being hit so hard. So you kind of got to be interested to see, obviously Logan Gilbert, great, great player, great pitcher, incredible baseball player. And he was doing it against the best team in baseball, right? This is the best team in baseball that we were playing in the Atlanta Braves. Your Mariners beat them. And you know, it wasn't necessarily a handed victory or anything like that. It was 5-4, but they won, right? J.P. Crawford came alive with the bat a little bit. You saw Luke Raley, a.k.a. Nuke Raley, hit a ball out of the stadium. You love to see it, right? You love to see your Mariners come back, rally to get a victory. But it is kind of intriguing. Now, let's talk about the game before that. Yeah, let's talk about the game where your Seattle Mariners had a pitcher named Emerson Hancock who took the field, threw 14 strikeouts, and lost. That's happened to 9 other people in Major League history. What team do we think has multiple players in the only 10 in all of MLB history that reaches all the way back to the late 1800s? How many teams do you think have multiple players in that list that have thrown 10 plus strikeouts and lost the game? Well, I'll tell you what, there's no team but the Mariners.

0: Alex Hernandez and Emerson Hancock are just holding up the trident. What can I say? I mean, talk about the most Mariners way to lose ever, right? Is to go out, have your pitcher be as great as they could possibly be, throw the best game of their career, right? Do the best thing they could possibly do against the best hitters on the planet, and you lose. So it's interesting to say the least, folks. I just wanted to quickly touch on that. Obviously, Emerson Hancock is quickly becoming one of the Mariners' more solidified starters. I think that he's going to need to stay in the rotation. To give my quick thoughts on what I think the Seattle Mariners need to do as they make their way throughout the year, I think it's quite simple, and I think that the majority would agree with me on this. This is what the Mariners need to do. Look at Cade Anderson and look at what he's doing in Double A right now. The guy still is only allowed, I believe, one run. He's striking out guys at a rate that's unprecedented. He's only throwing four innings a game, and he's striking out 10 guys. I mean, Cade Anderson is an MLB-ready arm. Not to mention, he's a lefty. We need a lefty starter. We don't have a lefty starter. George Kirby, Brian Wu, Logan Gilbert, Luis Castillo, Bryce Miller, Emerson Hancock. What hand do you think they use to let go of that ball? It's the right. So you need a guy in starting rotation that can throw with the left hand and be dominant by the left hand, and that's a guy like Cade Anderson. You already have him. You already used first-round capital to get him this last year. We were handed him at the number 3 overall pick. He should have been the number 1 overall pick. Let's put him in the major leagues, and let's let everybody see why he should have been the number 1 overall pick. That's the Ryan Gildersleeve opinion here, because when this guy's coming out in Double-A for Arkansas, and he is just tearing them up, there's nothing that would make me more excited than to see that guy join the Mariners rotation. You move Luis Castillo either to be your long relief guy, or if you don't want to stick with the six-man rotation, what you do is this. Logan Gilbert, George Kirby, Brian Wu, Bryce Miller, Emerson Hancock, Cade Anderson as your long relief guy. He's going to serve as your David Price type fireballer. He'll come out, he'll give you 3 to 4 good innings if you need it from a pitcher that did not have a good start. He will be dominant, and then he will join the starting rotation this next year, and the Mariners will have 5 perfect starters. With that, ladies and gentlemen, now we're going to bring to a close our first hour today. I hope that you enjoyed it, and we're going to go ahead, send it off to the beginning of the next hour, where, yes, that is in fact the case, folks. We're going to go ahead, jump up to that, and as that is the case, get ready for some country music. That's going to bring us to the end of 10 o'clock. So thank you for joining me today, and thank you for joining the program. I will be back tomorrow as a part of News Central, but you can catch my unmitigated opinions about whatever it may be in this world of sports, politics, etc. These Tuesdays and Thursdays. So thank you for joining me today. I will be back this Thursday at 8 a.m. for this program, or again tomorrow at 9 a.m. for News Central. Thanks for joining me. I'll catch you then.
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5: 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We are not done with the country music. Yes, that's right, folks. We're going to send you right back to it. Here's Randy Travis and Digging Up Bones on 88.1 The Berg.

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2: 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I've been Ryan Gildersleeve, and thank you for spending your morning with me.

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3: Carson Daniel is a talented indie rock multi-instrumentalist. His first album released last October, and he's gearing up for another release early this summer. You can see him perform live on the CWU campus as the opening act this Sweetie Day. Hear about him in his own words, coming up now.

0: Okay, let's play some music.
1: Yeah, for sure. What are you into?
0: Oh, I listen to everything. Play whatever.
1: Let's see.
0: Sorry. I don't know if I'm in the mood for EDM right now.
1: Yeah, okay.
0: Whoa, let's not do country.
1: Sure.
0: Are you serious?
1: What?
0: You know what? I can get a ride from someone else. It's cool, man.
1: What? You said you listened to anything?
2: Got a picky passenger? We'll handle that. We're playing the best new music all the time. So relax. 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

there's nowhere else that I would rather be. And if I could be anywhere.

Hey there, Wildcats. I'm Lee from 88.1 The Bird, here to let you know what's happening on campus today, May 5th. This is the Hype Minute. The 2026 Economics Outlook Conference is happening today from 9 a.m. to 1 p.m. in Sue Lombard Hall. This year's theme is Workforce, AI, and the Future of Regional Jobs, how technology is reshaping work in our region. You can come by to hear from a panel of industry experts and economists for insights into regional labor market trends and in-demand skills. Today, the Lions Rock Visiting Writers Series presents essayist and artist Nora Wendell, an associate professor of architecture at the University of New Mexico. She has exhibited and published widely. Her most recent book, Almost Nothing, Reclaiming Edith Farnsworth, was shortlisted for the Grey Wolf Press Nonfiction Prize. You can come meet her in the MCC at 5:30 for a reading and book signing. We look forward to seeing you there. Well, that's all we have for today, Wildcats. We'll be back throughout the week to let you know what's happening on campus, and you can follow our socials at CWU Hype for more. This has been the Hype Minute.

0: 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Join the Law and Justice Department on May 12th in Shaw-Smizer Hall from 4:30 to 6:30 to talk with law and justice students and professionals. Hear directly from four practicing attorneys, two current law students, and the Associate Director of Admission at Seattle University School of Law. Get real insights and ask questions to learn what it takes to succeed on the path to law school.
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5: 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My name's Tyler, and I'm just letting you guys know about a brand new feature that 88.1 The Berg has going on. 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

0: Hello, everybody. This is Jeff with 88.1 The Berg, your Music Central, and that was When We Was Fab by George Harrison. Also, I'm sad. So normally that song in the album, this might have just been the single version, but if you listen to the album, which that originates from, it's Cloud Nine. It actually has like an ending full of like sitars and everything, and it's so good, and I love it, and I was hoping we had that, because like I'm in the mood for some sitar today. You know what? I'm going to put on a Beatles song later that has sitar. And also, I have a guest in the studio today. Yeah.
1: Hello.
0: If you'd like to introduce yourself.
1: My name's Jerry. I caught Jeff again before we was going into the radio, so figured
0: yeah.
1: I might as well stop by.
0: Kind of saw me, and we're just big chilling in here now. We're going to play some of all your guys' favorite music. By all your guys' favorite music, I mean our favorite music, because like, we're the ones in charge. But if you have a song request, we do have a phone number you can text. It's 509-963-2311. I'll repeat. 509-963-2311. Just send in a text and we can add it. It's the show's called On the Clock Rock, so I do ask that you request rock. Otherwise, it might not entirely be played because it's got to match the vibe. You know, you get what I mean?
1: I get what you mean.
0: Yeah, exactly. Anyways, this next song is actually a Jerry choice if you want to name what it is.
1: Mm-hmm. It's Going Back to Indiana by the Jackson 5. Saw the Michael movie this weekend, and I thought this was a great choice. Oh, it was amazing. I recommend that everybody go see it.
0: I've been wanting to watch that. My little sister went and saw it last week, and she was like, it's so good.
1: I had my doubts. It was an amazing movie, though. I think they did it very well.
0: I'll have to watch it. Apparently, from what I've heard, actually, I don't think this is real, but I hope it's real, because that'd be so cool. Apparently, according to some TikTok rumor mill in the Beatles TikTok community, they're trying to figure out a way to have Paul Mescal, who's playing Paul McCartney in the Beatles biopics, in for the next Michael Jackson movie to like recreate the period in which they made the music together.
1: Oh, wow.
0: Yeah, speaking of, I'm going to add that one to the queue, too. I'll add it after Going Back to Indiana. We're going to play some Paul McCartney and Michael Jackson.
1: So, all right.
0: Okay, we'll be back in a bit.
1: Let's hit it.
0: Woo!

0: And we are back. I hope you enjoyed that last song. It was, like I said, did I mention the name of the song before? I think. No, I did not. It was The Girl Is Mine by Michael Jackson and Paul McCartney. I gotta remember which order their names go in because they made two songs together. One went on a Michael Jackson album, the other went on a Paul McCartney album. So, like, you gotta kind of name it in whichever order, like, the album is on, and that one was on Thriller. Mm-hmm. So it's Michael Jackson featuring Paul McCartney. But if you look at Say, Say, Say, that's mm-hmm. Paul McCartney featuring Michael Jackson.
1: Yeah, their friendship is really interesting. He's the reason why.

0: Yeah, so that right now he's getting back the ownership to all of his Beatles music. So right now he'd be getting back like the rights to any Beatles music from like 1966 or before.
1: That makes sense. Well, good for him.
0: Yeah.
1: Getting his music back and all.
0: It is. And that's also, I think that's what made him a billionaire.
1: Oh, yeah.
0: Because he just became a billionaire like last year.
1: Yeah, really?
0: Yeah. Huh. So I think it's him owning all like the Beatles catalog again. It's kind of crazy.
1: Copyright and music rights are a funny thing.
0: They are. Speaking of the Beatles, though, you'll never guess who I'm going to play next.
1: What are you going to play next?
0: The Monkees. I'm just kidding. No. It's Within You, Without You by the Beatles. This one heavily features sitar, and it's heavily influenced by Indian music. And this one is like, I don't know, first time I ever heard it, I was like, man, the Beatles are more than just like four chord pop group. Because like that's what I thought of them as before I listened to this album and this song came on, and I was like, man, this is really good.
1: Mm-hmm, yeah. Make sure none of you guys underestimate the Beatles as a musician group, because they are some incredibly talented musicians.
0: They really are. And then after that, we have a sponsor break, and then we'll be back after that. So going to try and find a song to put on after, because currently there is a song queued up, but I'm not really in the mood for it as much anymore. So I will find something. We'll be back.
2: I'll be back.
1: I'll be back.

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Greetings, everybody. I am back after that little break. That was a song I'd never heard before, but it was actually requested by a listener. It was, I Think We're Alone Now by Tiffany? Cool. It's pretty cool. Just first name only. I'm trying to think of another artist that does that. Madonna. Pitbull? No, Pitbull's two words. But yeah, I'm having fun here in the studio. For those who don't know, when I'm like in between my talking sections, I love listening to the music because we got like really nice speakers in here. Oh, it's pretty warm in here too, 74.1 degrees. But yeah, I just kind of do my own thing. Sometimes I sing along to the music, especially if I know the words, especially if it's like somebody like with a high voice, like George Harrison or Paul McCartney, you can catch me singing. But I don't know. Right now I have my Game Boy out, low key. Let me see if you guys can hear this. Let me put on the headphones, because if I put on the headphones, I can hear what's going into the microphone. But I'm playing a Pokemon Sapphire. Can you hear that? You can. Okay. I brought my Game Boy Advance in. So I'm just like big chilling in here. But this next song actually is another listener request as well. It's Let's Groove, Earth, Wind, and Fire. Also my guest star, Mr. Jerry. He was like, I'm going to go get breakfast. I was like, okay. So he's out, but he had fun in here. We're having fun talking to you guys. And I am like, I don't know. I'm just having a good week. I went home this weekend, went clam digging out, because I live out near, like, ocean shores, so got some clams, had some clam chowder, and now I am back, and I am in, like, a fun mood. Let's get into this. Okay, Let's Groove, and then after that'll be, I think, Steely Dan. I'll figure it out. I'll be back.

And I am back. That was Do It Again by Steely Dan. I wasn't sure if I was in the mood for that one, but I'm glad I put it on. It's nice and chill. And yeah, we have another song request by a listener. It is going to be Shake You Down by Gregory Abbott. So that's on here in a minute. But I want to talk about... There was something I want to talk about, but I forgot what it was. All right. The Seesaw-a-thon last Friday. That was so much fun. If anybody went to that, you were really cool. Because, like, I don't know. The giant seesaws out in front of Bardo, I was just, like, getting on them. Every year or two, I'm, like, on it, and I'm playing my Game Boy. And I have photos from, like, the past 4 years of me doing that. So, just a little fun tidbit. It's a weird word. Where does the word tidbit come from? Wait, I gotta look this up now. I have the computer right in front of me. Tidbit word origination. Or I guess it'd be origin. According to Google AI, I'm not going to go to that. Let me go further down. Online Etymology Dictionary. It says from the dialectal tid. Probably from the dialectal tid, which means fond, so licious, tender, plus bit, which means morsel. So basically, it's just talking about like a small piece of food that tastes really good. So apparently that last song was a small piece of food that tasted really good. And wait, no, that's not what I was talking about. The Seesaw-a-thon, it tastes good, and it's small, and it's a fun little bit of information. This makes no sense. Let's get into the next song, Shake You Down, Gregory Abbott. And then after that, a word from our sponsors. And then after that, I'm going to be playing some Paul McCartney, because I haven't actually played pure Paul McCartney yet today, and that's kind of my whole vibe. So I'll be back.

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And I am back. I hope you enjoyed that last one. This is my last talking segment of the hour. But that was Silly Love Songs by Paul McCartney and Wings. Or is that just Wings? I forget. So they kind of went all over the place and whatever, like, artist the album was, like, put under. Like, I think the first one was just Wings, and then it didn't do well. So the next one they decided on Paul McCartney and Wings. And then they just, like, swapped back and forth. Let me look. It's from the album Wings at the Speed of Sound. Wings at the Speed of Sound. It is by... I think it just says by Wings. I don't know. It's kind of weird that the way they swapped back and forth. And then the next album after that was... Was it Venus and Mars? No. It was Back to the Egg. And that one... No, it was London Town. At London Town, I'm pretty sure it said Paul McCartney and Wings. It's weird. Anyways, though, to end off my hour, I have a couple of songs for you guys. All right. Also, I don't get the complaints about Linda McCartney's voice. Because, like, a lot of people back in the 70s, like, a lot of the music critics said that her singing was awful. I disagree. Like, her singing in that is superb. But that's not... I'm speaking a bit too fast. This next song is going to be 6 o'clock by Ringo Starr, which, for those who don't know, right now is not 6 o'clock. It's 11:52 local time. But I don't know. It's essentially 6 o'clock. And then after that, it's a Reeling in the Years by Steely Dan. So, and then I think that should be all, because by the time those are over, it's going to hit noon, and once it hits noon, it is the... I forget. I think it's called Lunchtime Rewind? It's put on by the actual station, so... But I will be back on Thursday. I'll see you guys then. And until then, take care of yourselves. And, yeah, have a wonderful, splendid, superb, spectacular... I'm trying to think of another one. I was going to say audacious, but I don't think that's the right word. But just have a great day. And I'll see you guys.

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What's going on, 88.1? My name's Tyler, and I'm with the station to introduce a brand new show on our schedule. It's called Typical Talking Points. This is a show where I'm talking about something I'm passionate about throughout the week and have some music in between. It's hosted by myself, and I'll have guests on occasionally. If this show sounds up your alley, I'm talking live at 1 p.m. on Mondays. Shows like this and more are all over the station. Make sure you tune into 88.1 The Bird, your music central.

Hey there, Wildcats. I'm Lee from 881 The Bird, here to let you know what's happening on campus today, May 5th. This is the Hype Minute. The 2026 Economics Outlook Conference is happening today from 9 a.m. to 1 p.m. in Sue Lombard Hall. This year's theme is Workforce, AI, and the Future of Regional Jobs, how technology is reshaping work in our region. You can come by to hear from a panel of industry experts and economists for insights into regional labor market trends and in-demand skills. Today, the Lions Rock Visiting Writers Series presents essayist and artist Nora Wendell, an associate professor of architecture at the University of New Mexico. She has exhibited and published widely. Her most recent book, Almost Nothing, Reclaiming Edith Farnsworth, was shortlisted for the Grey Wolf Press Nonfiction Prize. You can come meet her in the MCC at 5:30 for a reading and book signing. We look forward to seeing you there. Well, that's all we have for today, Wildcats. We'll be back throughout the week to let you know what's happening on campus, and you can follow our socials at CWU Hype for more. This has been the Hype Minute.

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Not much information has been released, but citizens are excited to hear more music as the year goes on. 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
1: 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You're listening to KCWU, and this is the best station this side of campus. And we are going to kick it off pretty easy. 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That is 1-509-963-2311. Send over your requests. If not, you're going to listen to what I want to play. And so far, starting up, we're going to go Crooked the Road, Monrovia, one of my favorites.

All right, folks, we're listening to Fast Shane's Variety Show, and if you'd like to hear some special music, you can text me at 1-509-963-2311. Until then, though, we're going to keep on sending it over with Casey Musgraves' Merry-Go-Round. Here it is.

0: you.
1: All right, that's Noah Cahan and Dial Drunk. It's also got Post Malone. My little sister calls him Posty, and I kind of do really like that. And so we're going to play one of my favorite songs of his. It's Fortnite, and it's also got the Queen Taylor Swift. So if you'd like to hear a Taylor Swift song on the afterwards, after this next song, just send me a text at 1-509-963-2311, and I will definitely play that for you. All right, here it is, Fortnite.

All right, and that was Taylor Swift's Fortnite. And because we didn't get a request line here for Fast Shane, we're just going to play something that sounds cool to him. And I've never heard this song, but here is Opalite. Let's listen to it from Taylor Swift.

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4: And that's The Barber Chop, folks. It's over there by Safeway. Kristen and Bailey over there are the ones that keep Fast Shane looking so good. So if you're looking for a haircut, walk on over to the other side of Safeway and get one. While I got you here, though, we're going to play a song from my high school days that kind of, it used to be around the time everyone was shuffling and stuff, but it's kind of, you might know it. It's by Zedd and Foxes. You might know it. Here is Clarity. We'll try it out and see if we like it.

All right, that was Zedd and Foxes, and that was Clarity. Really great song, but if you're kind of feeling it, you're starting to feel like, you know, maybe the 2000s. That's what Fast Shane's variety show started out as, and we're going to continue on it. But if you have a recommendation for the next half of the hour, you can reach me at 1-509-963-2311. But until then, we're going to listen to some Kesha, because she is also a queen, and we deserve to listen to her. So here she is.

0: drug. I like your beard.
1: Love can be a drug, but don't get hurt on it. From then, though, I found this song on my little playlist I have on for music. And I think I found it actually from TikTok or Instagram or one of those little shorts. But some of you might have heard it before. It's by Leah Kate. Here's 10 Things I Hate About You. It's pretty cool.

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2: 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Make sure to use the services if you can. They're free. They're taking the money out of our tuition either way. Here is Somewhere Only We Know by

that was Keen, Somewhere Only We Know. Really great. What we got next up, though, is Simple Pleasures. It's a pretty cool song. If you know it, it's by Jake Bugg. And one of the cool things about it is it was actually on the commercials when I was a kid in 2014. Maybe not a kid, but in that time, that's when it was on for the Houdini two-part series. So if you're interested in Houdini, give it a shout out. Here's Jake Bugg.

All right, that was Simple Pleasures by Jake Bugg. We're getting close to the top of the hour, folks, so I got a few more songs for you. I'm going to send you off with Billy Joel, a Danny Wilson song I like, and then maybe we'll hit No Doubt before the end of the hour. But I'm going to send you on. Here is Zanzibar by Billy Joel.

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2: Hello, everybody. It is Tuesday at 2, which means it's time for Hive Mind Sports. I'm your host, Gavry Brewer, and we are advancing through the playoffs in both basketball and hockey right now, so some exciting stuff today. And I'm going to start off with some basketball because the first round is complete. We have our final 8 teams that are remaining. Of course, we knew the Thunder were going to be here after they swept the Suns. I mentioned this last week. Who would they play, though? The LA Lakers? The Houston Rockets? After Los Angeles jumped out to a 3-0 lead, the Rockets won the next two. So this series was going to 6, maybe 7 games. And there was a lot of doubt about the Lakers. And, oh, if they blow the first ever 3-0 lead, what does that do for LeBron's legacy? I mean, how did LeBron's legacy impact the Battle of Constantinople? Like, who knows? But LeBron said, we'll never know. Because he led a closeout in Game 6 to win. And that final game was 95-78. Just simple magic for LeBron, and that sends the Rockets packing their bags, and the Los Angeles Lakers are on to the next round to play the Oklahoma City Thunder. For a little preview here, we've got to roll with the Thunder, because not only did they completely dominate the Suns, they've had a lot of rest, they just look like maybe the best team right now. And the Lakers, while good, no Luka. So that's going to be difficult on their aspect there. No Reeves. It's just LeBron and Kennard right now that are trying to lead this team somewhere. I don't think they will make it past this round, but they made it past the Rockets, so who knows? Anything's possible. On the Eastern side, the one seed there, the Pistons, came back from down 3-1. One of two 3-1 comebacks in this first round alone. And they took down the Orlando Magic to advance. This was a series that really has me questioning the Pistons. I already had some questions going in to these playoffs about Detroit. But the Magic were not a team I expected to even be able to contend for a first round series win. And to take the Pistons to 7 games, that's troubling. It's troubling if you're a Detroit fan. Of course, Magic expected more, as led to the firing of some of their staff, and their playoffs are now over. But I think, given the way that their season ended, taking the Pistons to 7 games is a pretty good outcome. Of course, you'd rather the win. And they had 3 opportunities to do it. So a bit of a letdown in that department. But overall, not a terrible result given just how disappointing of a regular season they have to put themselves in this scenario in the first place. And also with the play-in as well. But the Pistons are the team that will move on with a chance now to advance to the Eastern Conference Finals. Who will they play? Well, they'll play the Cleveland Cavaliers. And another Game 7 series, the Cavaliers squeaked out a 114-102 victory over the Toronto Raptors, and they got it done. This was a series that Cleveland jumped out to a 2-0 lead. Then the Raptors responded to tie it at 2-2. Then Cleveland won the next game at home. Then Toronto won in OT by 2 points. At their home, and then Cleveland won Game 7. So the home team won every time. Kind of how the home court advantage works for these kinds of series. But nonetheless, Donovan Mitchell, Jared Allen, they have guys, the Cavaliers do, who can step up when needed. And in this Game 7, Jared Allen stepped up. 7 for 11 for 22 points, 19 rebounds to go along with it, including 8 offensive boards. Big game for him. Of course, that doesn't help James Harden's Game 7 playoff case. He's lost so many Game 7s, And once again, he did not show up. Yeah, he made 11 of his 13 free throws. But 18 points on 3 of 9 shooting and only 6 assists? That's really, really not a James Harden stat line. It just isn't. Harden's normally a dude who will shoot efficiently, of course make his free throws, but also dish out the ball a lot. And that's what he really brings to this Cleveland team. And in Game 7, once again, he didn't show up in quite that way. Luckily for the Cleveland Cavaliers, they are surrounded with talent like Allen, like Mitchell, like Mobley. They have guys who can step up. They have guys who can collect rebounds. They have guys who can dish out the ball. But they're going to need more from all their players as a whole to continue to advance. And they have a good shot against the Detroit Pistons because we saw the Pistons struggles. They don't quite have the same size advantage down low that the Cavaliers have with both Mobley and Allen. Kind of that two-man workhorse in the front court. So that is what I see posing a little bit of an issue for Detroit. And while Detroit does have home court advantage, given that they are the one seed, I could see the Cavaliers winning this series. And it's just really troubling to me seeing how the Pistons struggled in that first round. And I do think the Cavaliers did not play great either against Toronto, but I think Toronto is a far better team than Orlando is. And therefore, the Cavaliers being pushed to 7 doesn't look as bad as Detroit being pushed to 7. So give me the Cavaliers in either 6 or 7 for this series. I think I'll roll with 7 one more time. Cleveland will beat Detroit in 7. For the Thunder-Lakers one, I didn't give an exact pick. I'll say in 5. Thunder in 5. I think they might just roll through the Lakers pretty easily. But also, I could see the Lakers putting up a good fight. I just think the Thunder are so much better. Okay, jumping back over to the West now, we have the Minnesota Timberwolves and the San Antonio Spurs as the two teams that advanced. The Spurs beat the Trailblazers in 5 pretty handily, despite being down a lot during those games. They always came back and won, plus Wembanyama came back. And then the Timberwolves were able to upset the Nuggets in 6. Final game was 110-98. This one shocked me. I thought the Nuggets were a better team than the way they played. Yes, they have the best player on the floor in that game. Anthony Edwards gets hurt to close out the series, so he's not playing. They don't have Dante DiVincenzo. They don't even have Ayo in that game 6, I believe. And to still pull out a win, that is just pure tenacity. Something I did not expect. And so now, going to the second round, the conference semifinals, Minnesota versus San Antonio. Minnesota was able to take game 1. 104-102 in a thriller, in a game that really was a defensive class from both these teams, despite them both getting over 100. Julius Randle and Rudy Gobert were able to limit Victor Wembanyama's offensive output, only 11 points for Victor on 5 of 17 shooting, including 0 for 8 from the 3-point line. Kind of shocking numbers. Wemby's an incredibly good shooter for his size, and he very rarely goes a game without making a 3. Nonetheless, though, Wembanyama still had a triple-double. 11 points, 15 rebounds, and get this, not assists, but blocks. 12 blocks to get that triple-double. Something you don't see all the time. I think he's the third player in playoff history to get a triple-double that included blocks. So while Victor's offensive output was not as good, his defensive presence was still there. And ultimately, the Timberwolves just had more scores in this game. The Spurs, while their entire starting lineup scored over 10 each, and Johnson and Harper off the bench scored over 10, nobody scored over 20. Dylan Harper was their leading scorer with 18. They just didn't have somebody to kind of push through. Whereas the Timberwolves, they had a Randle who scored 21 on 41 minutes. But then they also had Anthony Edwards who scored 18 on 25 minutes. That's kind of what Ant's able to do. I'd say he's the best scorer on the floor here. While Victor's the best player on the court when these teams play, Anthony Edwards is the better scorer. And if he's able to continue to kind of ramp back up and get back into his production and start putting up the minutes that we normally see him put up, the points will follow. He showed this here where he scored 1.75 points per minute about on a minutes restriction, not needing to score the ball, not being fed the ball too much, but still 8 of 13 from the floor, awfully efficient and doing it on a little time. It's promising. It's promising. And just the fact that the Minnesota Timberwolves have a guy like Gobert and another dude like Randle, that's kind of the key to stopping Wembanyama, because one player doesn't really cut it. I could see the argument with Gobert to kind of slow down Wemby, as Gobert did Jokic. But then on top of that, to have Julius Randle, another guy who can play good defense, because as we saw in this first game, Gobert had the Victor assignment in the first half, Randle had it in the second half. It worked pretty well, and if they can keep that up, steal another game, Minnesota is looking, they're looking good in this series to take down San Antonio, as shocking as that is given how good the Spurs have been. Well, we'll have to see what happens in game two, because if the Timberwolves get another game and get out to a 2-0 lead, that's incredibly big, especially heading back to Minnesota. So, who knows what's going to happen, but be wary of the Timberwolves. They stand a good shot. If you want my pick for this series, the Spurs were originally my pick to win it all. So I'm going to still have to go with them. As good as the Timberwolves looked with an injured Anthony Edwards, I still have to roll with the Spurs, and I believe that Victor's offensive game will start to find its rhythm and it'll be able to put up more points. So give me the San Antonio Spurs in seven. I'll take them in seven. It's going to be a long series of physical series, and both these teams are just going to be full of tired players. On to the last game now, the last game that will be played of these conference semifinals. We have the New York Knicks, who took down the Hawks in record-shattering fashion, 140-89 in Game 6. 140-89. What a win. They were up by even more at halftime. New York completely stomped away their demons with Atlanta. After all those Trae Young as the villain sinking the Knicks in the playoff, the Knicks just stamped their way through. And they get the chance to play not the Celtics, but the 76ers, who themselves completed a 3-1 comeback and won in Game 7, 109-100. This was not a result I expected. Not at all. The Celtics were my pick in the East to win it all. Not to win it all, to win the East. They were my pick to represent the Eastern Conference. They're such a good team. They got Tatum back. They're getting healthy at the right times. Cade has played great as kind

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Welcome back, everybody. That was Prima Donna by Marina and the Diamonds. And I have for you the first round of the Stanley Cup playoffs. It was a good one, I will have to say. Many six-game series. Two sweeps and one seven-game series. It was pretty good. Of course, we knew from last week the Colorado Avalanche had swept the Kings and were in to the next round, and the Carolina Hurricanes had swept the Senators and made it to the second round. Who would join them, though? Who would join the Avalanche on their matchup? It was going to be one of the two and three teams in the Central Division, the Stars or the Wild. And in six games, the Wild were able to take down the Stars in that game six, score 5-2, in game five, 4-2. I was not expecting this. I knew the Wild were good. I knew the Stars were good. But Minnesota kind of had it a little handedly over Dallas in these last two games. After game three, double OT Dallas win, game four, OT Wild win, then to win by two and then by three, Minnesota kind of had it on lock. And big thanks to Quinn Hughes, maybe the best defenseman in the league, definitely the best so far in the playoffs. He's been special. He really has. And he's led the Wild now to the second round, where they have to go against the juggernaut, the Avalanche. These are two of the best defensive teams in the league, in the NHL. They are. Quinn Hughes leading the Wild. Avalanche just stacked lineup themselves. So what do we see in game one? Do we see 1-0? Do we see 2-1? What's good? Do we see an OT game because they can't score? No. We see a 9-6 Colorado Avalanche victory. 9-6. 15 goals between the two teams. Super strange for the offensive fireworks we saw from both these two teams. Not something I expected going into this game. Really shocking, but the Avalanche now up to a 1-0 lead. They're continuing to be the juggernaut they are. If they can score 9 goals just willy-nilly like that against the Minnesota Wild and be such a good defensive team where the Kings were unable to get really anything going against them, the Kings had just 5 goals total in their playoff series. And the Minnesota Wild just did that in one game. So it's up in the air, but I think if the Avalanche get past the Wild here, they're smooth sailing to the Stanley Cup final, because they'll be facing the winner of the Vegas Golden Knights and the Anaheim Ducks. Both those teams advanced in six. Let's start off with the Vegas Golden Knights. They've been here so many times. Playoffs, they're used to them. Utah Mammoth, although I expected them to put up a good fight, which they did, I also picked them to win, which they did not. The Vegas Golden Knights with a dominant game six, 5-1. Move on to the next round. This was also an exciting series. 5-4 Golden Knights win in game four in OT. 5-4 Golden Knights win in double OT in game five. Vegas was able to score, that's for sure. 4 goals in game one, 2 in game two, 2 in game three, 5 in game four, 5 in game five, 5 in game six. They were able to score kind of at ease against Utah. And that'll be big for their chances now against the Anaheim Ducks, who were able to take down the Oilers in four. Anaheim, after going down 1-0 in the first game, roared back, won games 2, 3, 4,
and 6. The Ducks just motored along, kind of. I mean, I saw it, the possibility of it happening. It kind of played out in a way that I expected, but I still thought the Oilers would put up more of a fight. Obviously, Edmonton, nothing like what they have been for the past 2 years, where they've gone to the Stanley Cup Finals back-to-back, losing to the Panthers both times. They weren't as good this year. We could see it. But still, Anaheim in 6, plus with a 5-2 closeout game, not quite what I was expecting. And just put it like that. All these games were kind of a bit lopsided outside of Game 1 and Game 4. The Game 4 was the OT game. Anaheim now get their shot at the Golden Knights. However, they're already down 1-0 to Vegas. The Golden Knights with a 3-1 Game 1 victory. That's kind of just what Vegas does in the playoffs. They win, and it's hard to stop them. However, I do think the Ducks will be able to put up more of a fight throughout the series, but I still got to roll with Vegas. They've looked like the best team from the Pacific Division, and with it just being now the Golden Knights and the Ducks left from the Pacific Division, I think they'll be able to cement that statement. Moving on to the Eastern Conference, we knew the Hurricanes had made it to the second round. Who would they play? Penguins, Flyers. Flyers jumped out quickly to a 3-0 series lead. Penguins on the brink. One game 4, 4-2. One game 5, 3-2, but fell in OT to the Flyers, 1-0. Pretty solid job by the Flyers. They were able to convert when they needed to. And if you're a Penguins fan, you got to be a little heartbroken after the regular season they had. They did a good job fighting all regular season long. They got the 2 seed from the Metropolitan, but just not able to do anything with it. They really just couldn't stop Philadelphia. They just couldn't score enough goals to really get running along, while the Flyers consistently scored 2 goals every time, except in game 6 when they didn't need to because they held the Penguins to 0. So the Flyers move on to face the Hurricanes, but Carolina has already raced out to a 2-0 lead. Kind of what I've expected from this. Carolina is kind of just a better team. After a 3-0 win in Game 1, Carolina had it on lock in Game 2, 3-2 in OT, just able to squeak it out. And the 2-0 lead is big. It's a big hole to try to overcome, in addition with the extensive playing the Flyers have already done, given that their series went to 6, the Hurricanes only went to 4. And it's really looking like Carolina's gonna just roll through the Flyers as well. And that may just be how it goes, because the Hurricanes have been by far and away the best team from the Metropolitan kind of all season. Especially past that midpoint in the season, they've just been the best. And so now they have their chance and already up 2-0, and they will play the winner of the Sabres and the Canadiens. The Sabres won in 6 versus the Bruins for their first playoff series win in so long. And they just kind of dominated their series as well. After some close games early on, they got a 6-1 win in Game 4, then lost in OT 2-1 with the Bruins on the brink, and then Game 6, another opportunity for the Sabres to put it away. Won that one handedly, 4-1.
And so the Sabres get to play the Canadiens, who were able to take down the Lightning in 7 games in the final game, 2-1. This was an excellent, excellent series. Game 1 ended in OT Canadiens win. Game 2 ended in OT Lightning win. Game 3 ended in OT Canadiens win. Game 4, Lightning win by 1. Game 5, Canadiens win by 1. Game 6, Lightning win in OT. Game 7, Canadiens win by 1. This was by far the best series from the first round. Both these teams battling it out, going toe-to-toe, putting their all into it, and the Montreal Canadiens have come out on top, which is unlike what I expected. I thought the Lightning were going to come out on top in 7 because both these teams are really good. But the Canadiens now have a shot to try to move on even further now that they get to face the Sabres, who don't have this playoff experience in recent memory. The Canadiens, they get to roll, and yeah, they might just have to face the Hurricanes in the next round, the way the Carolina-Philadelphia series is going. But good on the Canadiens for getting such a close win and such a good series. Just great hockey all around. And so your teams left in the Stanley Cup playoffs, the Colorado Avalanche and the Minnesota Wild, the Ducks playing the Golden Knights, the Hurricanes playing the Flyers, and the Sabres playing the Canadiens. Looking pretty darn solid so far. Moving over to the MLB now for a quick moment before I wrap up for today. Best team in the league? Some might say the Dodgers. They don't look as good as they have been in past years. I'm going to say the Braves. The Atlanta Braves, 25-11, plus 80-point differential. Atlanta's been doing a spectacular job so far over the course of the season. The Dodgers also doing just fine like they do, and the Yankees also that kind of top team. But don't forget about the Rays in that AL East division. Rays are just 1.5 games back of the Yankees, 9-1 in their last 10, 4-game win streak. They're sticking around. They're not going away. So keep Tampa on your radar. The Tigers leading the AL Central, however, this division is struggling right now, to say the least. They're tied with the Guardians at 500 to lead their division. So that's a bit of the struggle of us. And the AL West also not doing quite so hot. The A's, only team in that division over 500, and they're just 18-16 is the A's record so far. 5-5 in their last 10. You couldn't expect a more 500 team than that. I mentioned the Braves leading the NL right now. The rest of the NL's not doing so well. Then we go to the NL Central. The Cubs, they're leading the NL Central on a 6-game win streak, 7-3 in their last 10. What's notable about Chicago is this is their second win streak they've had. They had a big win streak earlier on of 10 games, and then they lost 3, but that includes 2 to the Dodgers and 1 to the Padres. So going up against good teams, and now they've won 6 since then, including a 5-4 win over the Reds, who are right behind the Cubs and the Cardinals. Both the Reds and the Cardinals are. Cardinals are 2 games back, Reds are 3 games back, Pirates 4 games back, and the Brewers 4.5. All 5 of these teams are over 500, and all but the Reds have a positive point differential right now, which none of the other divisions can say. And then we move lastly to the NL West, where I mentioned it, the Dodgers completely dominating the division, at least so far. They're 1.5 games up on the Padres, who are doing well, but struggling as of late. 4-6 in their last 10. And then the Diamondbacks, the Giants, and the Rockies, all below 500, kind of gapping themselves backwards from the Dodgers and the Padres,
which is kind of what we've seen at least over the past 2 years. But the Dodgers looking like the best in the NL West. I still think the Braves are the best team so far, best team in the AL. I got to roll with the Yankees. But yeah, baseball's starting to heat up. We're still just motoring our way through the season. Still well over 100 games left. Long seasons, lots of playing to go. But at least my team, the Chicago Cubs, are doing all right so far. I'm your host, Gabriel Brewer. Thank you so much for joining me today on Hive Mind Sports. Next up is Everything She Wants by Wham. I'll catch you next week.

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What is up, Ellensburg? You are listening to 88.1 The Berg. This is New Centrifuge with Daniel Medina. I'm your host. I'll be here for the next, about 30 minutes. I'm going to have to cut it short, unfortunately. But you know what? We rock while we can. I'm going to play out the music. Let's do it. This is going to be Everywhere by Michelle Branch.

That was Everywhere by Michelle Branch, an absolute classic. I love that track so much. I love the guitar. I love the chorus. Everything about it is like super, super catchy. So for today, I unfortunately have to leave a little bit earlier than I usually would, but it's all right. I'm going to cue everything up and you guys can still rock out while I'm gone, you know? We're going to be playing pretty much nothing but like emo and kind of like pop rock music, just because I feel like I haven't really played anything like that. It's been mostly new metal, hard rock, and VK, but we rock on, you know? Next up is going to be Ohio Is for Lovers by Hawthorne Heights.

That was Ohio Is for Lovers by Hawthorne Heights. Folks, oh my gosh, my neck hurts terribly. I slept weird and I woke up with just some of the worst neck pain I have ever experienced in my life. I like seriously, slightly turning is some of like a burning, stinging pain. And if I overextend, even just slightly, the pain extends down to my forearms. And it's like, I can't even believe how bad this hurts. I'm trying to make a quip about this next song title, but I realize that it'll make it sound like something I can't really say on the radio. So, you know. Anyways, next up is going to be Cute Without the E by Taking Back Sunday.

That was Cute Without the E by Taking Back Sunday. That's a classic track, and it's gained a bit more traction on TikTok lately, and I love that track so much. I did not discover that track through TikTok, I swear. I have the CD of it, and I was lucky enough to find it on our music database. So, yeah, I'm very pleased to play that classic chorus, and I love the guitar chord progression in that, and it's super awesome. Anyways, for some reason, all of the warm water was turned off in Meisner last night, so I got the lucky privilege of taking a freezing cold shower. I take, like, lukewarm showers. I take about room temp showers, nothing burning me. So taking an ice bath of a shower was actually traumatizing, and it gave me several brain freezes while I was taking the shower, and it was terrible. I went and I tried every single other shower on that floor. I checked all the sinks. I checked all the water on the second floor, and all the warm water was off. So I just had to tank it, and it was like, it's that cold feeling where you jump in like a freezing lake and you literally can't breathe because everything is like spasming violently. It was terrible, and I wouldn't wish that on anybody. And I think the worst part about it, I didn't even know that this was happening. I didn't get like an email from faculty like, hey, the warm water is getting turned off today, or like the warm water is going to be off from this time to this time. And I thought I would hear about it, but no. And it was like, I think about 1:30 in the morning, so I just kind of had to tank it because I'm not going to walk around all stinky and stuff, you know? Anyways, this is going to be 7 by Sunny Day Real Estate.

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0: Hey there, Wildcats. I'm Lee from 88.1 The Bird, here to let you know what's happening on campus today, May 5th. This is the Hype Minute. The 2026 Economics Outlook Conference is happening today from 9 a.m. to 1 p.m. in Sioux Lombard Hall. This year's theme is Workforce, AI, and the Future of Regional Jobs, how technology is reshaping work in our region. You can come by to hear from a panel of industry experts and economists for insights into regional labor market trends and in-demand skills. Today, the Lions Rock Visiting Writer Series presents essayist and artist Nora Wendell, an associate professor of architecture at the University of New Mexico. She has exhibited and published widely. Her most recent book, Almost Nothing, Reclaiming Edith Farnsworth, was shortlisted for the Grey Wolf Press Nonfiction Prize. You can come meet her in the MCC at 5:30 for a reading and book signing. We look forward to seeing you there. Well, that's all we have for today, Wildcats. We'll be back throughout the week to let you know what's happening on campus, and you can follow our socials at CWU Hype for more. This has been the Hype Minute.
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2: 881 The Berg would like to thank its proud sponsor, attorney Mark Chmielewski. 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With over 30 years' experience as a state deputy prosecuting attorney, municipal court judge, city prosecuting attorney, judge pro tem, and defense attorney, Mark can be reached at maconelaw.com
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I was your host for the Sour Kalian, and I am sending you off today with Super Trooper by ABBA.